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9: 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Well, a field goal after a big catch and run by Travis Kelce.
10: 59-yarder.
9: That's given the Chiefs a 24-10 lead over the Broncos, getting the football back now. Denver with about 3.5 to go in the third quarter.
10: It's like he heard us call his name like the Candyman. Hey, here I am.
9: Oh, I could do more than just holding a touchdown. Watch this. Joining us now on the hotline to break down a big week one in the NFL once again. Longtime NFL insider. Check him out, Sports Illustrated, on Twitter, at Jason Lockenfora. It is Jason Lockenfora. Jay, hey, I want to say welcome back to the Lamar Jackson, his great era in the National Football League.
11: Well, in my world, that's always the case. But in the alternative universe that applies to Lamar Jackson, I guess somehow the guy with the greatest passer rating in NFL history, who's had, you know, seasons that I'm not sure we're going to necessarily see again, or certainly not all that easily. Although Caleb Williams might do some of it. No, he's special. He is special.
9: Yeah, no, I think what I'm saying is that now, once again, I think even the most ardent of Lamar Jackson doesn't do enough fans have to say, oh, no, he's back. He's back to being the MVP Lamar Jackson. He's back to that.
11: Oh, wait till he throws an interception and then, then it's like he should be. Remember when he should have been a running back or a wide receiver? That's what he should be.
10: Well, who's he going to throw to this week, though, Jason?
11: Well, that's a good question. Oof.
10: Inquiring minds and fantasy owners putting in waiver claims want to know.
11: I suspect that they take the long road here with Zay Flowers. Like, I think Zay Flowers could play in this game, but, like, they're going to have to be really smart about this. He's really the only guy they have who can win.

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17: 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Yeah! So, a big night for the Emmys tonight. We'll get to this audio from a game tonight. You absolutely have to hear it. But because it was so well done, I can't remember the open to Emmys or Oscars or so that I've enjoyed more, that's been more fun than the open to the Emmys tonight with Mariska Hargitay. Now, it's going to go further than what we're going to play, because she goes on, she mentions all the shows on TV. Mm-hmm.

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10: Bad quarterback he is. 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

0: The Ben Maller Show on Fox Sports Radio as we continue on. Dante says the Rockies will lose 100 games 4 years in a row this season. Last time that happened, 1965. Very impressive. Fun fact about the Rockies. It is the Ben Maller Show. You can hear everything you miss. We've been here all night barking into microphones, ranting about things like Arch Manning. Oh, they're very upset with an AI. He laughed at an AI video. Oh, my God. I am so offended. I love these people. So many people that spend their time being offended. Anyway, there's that. And Monday night recap, all that. You can listen to the Ben Maller Show podcast. It'll be up on the interweb in about 15 minutes or so. Check that out there. Ben Maller Show podcast, whole thing, bits and pieces, sliced and diced, the best of version from Ryan in Maine. Let's see here. That'd be 2.1 seconds.
1: Ooh, long.
0: By the way, Ryan, it says it's 42 degrees, and he's inviting us to Maine. He says perfect for a last-minute meet and greet. No? Okay.
1: I don't like being cold.
0: It's not cold. It'll be much colder. Here we go. Let's go. Here we go. Here we go. Here we go.
2: It's time now.
0: Here we go. Here we go.
2: Bite. Where we play random generic sound bites. You know, inane sports and entertainment cliches spoken by so-called experts. You try to tell us who's doing the talking.
0: Cite the Bite, the great sports radio mystery. Let's get to it. Play the audio tape. Someone from sports the last 7 to 10 days.
3: Like, he's super tough.
0: Play it again.
3: Like, he's super tough.
0: All right. Do you know who that is? I'm going to go caller five. Lorena?
1: Caller three.
0: Cool.
4: Five.
1: He says five.
0: Okay. Play it again. Play it again. Play it again. Play it again. Play it again.
3: Like, he's super tough.
0: Start out. This guy, he might get it right off the top here. Let's go to Rick in Maryland. Find out. Hello, Rick in Maryland.
5: Yeah, morning time. Is that the boo of Scatter? Scatterboo?
0: Is that Cam Scatterboo of the New York football guy? No, that is not.
6: I think we're going to have to replay this. I think there was a technical difficulty there.
0: Let's play it again here.
7: Take our chances.
6: There we go. That's the right one.
1: That sounds like a different person.
0: Wait a minute. You can't do that. You can't change the...
6: There was only one guess so far.
0: You want to guess again, Rick?
5: Yes, sir.
0: Okay, go ahead. Go ahead, Rick.
5: Is that the jury court of Junior?
0: No. All right. Let's go.
7: Take our chances.
0: It's never happened before. Let's go to the Pizza Papa, who's my caller number two. Hello, Pizza Papa.
8: Good morning, Ben. That was obviously Fuzzy Zeller.
0: Is that Fuzzy Zeller? No. But a great name. Yeah. Great golf name, Fuzzy Zeller. Thank you. Let's try Chris. All right, we have a clue. What's the first clue here, Coop? What do we got there?
6: Met his wife when they played together on the same t-ball team as children.
0: Oh, how sweet.
1: I love a romance.
0: Let's see what 1986 Red Sox we're going to get.
7: Take our chances.
0: Chris in Boston. Who is it, Chris?
9: Yeah, that's former Red Sox right-handed pitcher Dennis Boylecan Boyle.
0: Oh, Dennis, a legend.
9: Wrong.
0: Love that. No, incorrect. Let's go to caller four, Scott in the Commonwealth. Who is it, Scott?
10: I'm going to say it's Kurt Warner.
0: Who is it? Is that? No, that's incorrect.
6: It's one more. Ryan Day.
0: Oh, Ryan Day of the Buckeyes of Ohio State. The Ohio State University. Unbelievable.
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31: The LA Clippers completed their trade of Kawhi Leonard to Toronto Monday night. In the NFL, Kansas City was tied with Denver 7-7 late first half. 31-10 Chiefs the final, as Kenneth Walker at his first game for his new team had 191 total yards, 2 touchdowns. Denver as a team had only 176 yards, 1 touchdown. The Browns expect quarterback Deshaun Watson to start again this Sunday. Vikings QB Kyler Murray was in team meetings Monday after Sunday's concussion. He is in the league's concussion protocol. The Ravens say wide receiver Zay Flowers is day-to-day with his hamstring injury. Florida State fired athletic director Michael Alford. In baseball, Arizona walked off with a home run, 8-7 over Miami. Padres won their eighth in a row, 8-7 at Colorado. The Dodgers and Yankees each won. They've each clinched playoff berths. White Sox won at Cleveland, 7-3. I'm Steve DeSager.
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1: Week one in the NFL is a wrap. The Seahawks stiff-armed the Pats in Seattle, while the Bills took the Texans on a haunted hayride. The Bears couldn't stop scoring in Carolina, and the Giants get the win in Harbaugh's blue debut. It's week two in the NFL. 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
3: 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You'll find it northbound on the turnpike just north of Indian Town Road. 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
9: 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One new accident to avoid, Palm Beach County. You'll find it northbound on the turnpike just north of Indian Town Road. 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In the traffic center, I'm Parker Starr.
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4: 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Two accidents to avoid now in Palm Beach County. Beginning I-95 southbound just south of Atlantic Avenue, you'll find the second on Okeechobee Boulevard at the Turnpike. 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
5: 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Three accidents to avoid now in Palm Beach County, beginning I-95 southbound, just south of Atlantic Avenue. You'll find the other two on Southern Boulevard at Lambstein Lane. The right lane is blocked here. Please use caution approaching the area. And on Kirk Road at Sandra Lane. 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
9: 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You'll find the other two on Southern Boulevard at Lambstein Lane. The right lane is blocked here. Please use caution approaching the area. And on Kirk Road at Sandra Lane. 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
12: 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LeVar Arrington, Brady Quinn, Jonas Knox with you here. So we'll be back on the air tomorrow, same time, same place, 6 a.m. Eastern time, 3 o'clock Pacific for a Wednesday edition of the show. Before we get to another edition of The Leftovers, though, a reminder that if you've missed any of today's show, you'll want to catch the podcast. 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Right after the show, today's pod will be posted. 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
11: Time to find out what's left.
13: Sounds incredible.
11: Here's The Leftovers.
12: All right, Ray, what do we got?
14: Well, I know you've seen them, those new Guardian caps, big old padded helmets that stick out like sore thumbs, looking like Pac-Man out there. Well, Saints wide receiver Chris Olave wore one over the weekend, and listening to his reasoning why.
15: Yeah, I know all the head injuries I done had in my career, so it was just a decision I had made that I got kids now. I want to be able to live the long game. It's not all about football, so I want to live regular life after I'm done with football. I love my kids to death, so I don't really care how it looks no more. I just got to throw it on.
12: He has had a lot of concussion issues, so that one.
16: And they're doing all these things to maintain safety around the sport and continue to maintain safety around the sport. Just make everybody wear them. Why not? if you make it a norm, I mean, think about it. We made everybody put masks on when COVID was here. Everybody did it. Like, just make it normal.
12: See how well that turned out. So
16: everybody wore them.
13: Well, I was going to say, is there any data that supports wearing that helps?
16: No, I don't think. I mean, I'm sure the people that make them will say that there's data.
13: I've said this, and I'll keep saying it. You get concussions when you hit the side and back of your head. Mm-hmm. And so the way they're teaching tackling now, taking the head out of the tackle, subjects your neck and the side of your head to getting hit. As a tackler, I think it's more dangerous than what it was.
16: There's no
13: way. Your strongest position is when your spinal position is straight, your head's not turned, you're in a straight line, and you see what you hit with your head up. That's always been the case.
16: That's based off of contact. It's the moments where you can't control what's happening. That's
13: sure. I'm just saying, like, the ones where we do. It's true. There's no way around, like, when you're hitting the ground, when you're, you know, there's going to be times you don't see the guy. There's nothing you can do. But I also would say this. How many times do you see guys doing neck exercises and kind of building up their neck muscles?
16: That's old school.
13: Right.
16: But I had a 21-inch neck when I played.
13: Yeah. You don't see dudes doing it as much anymore.
16: Big ass neck.
13: Yeah,
16: I used to have
13: no neck veined out guys.
16: I used to. You know? I used when I. This is horrible. I used to when I was at home. I would have my chick sit on my head, and I would do neck exercises.
12: No kidding.
16: I'm telling you the truth.
12: Gotta try that.
16: I strengthen that neck because you got to get that weight on there. Like when I do it in the weight room, you know, it's real hard for the strength and conditioning coach to do it. They have the machines, but you know, it's nothing like that old school where they put the towel on your head and they hold your chin and your forehead and you got to like move your head up. You get that big neck.
12: Breathe out of your ears too.
16: Or you, or if you need to.
14: You know, I've been put on someone's back while they do like push-ups.
16: Yeah.
14: But I've never, that, the head is a new one.
16: Well, you know, maybe try it.
14: Try that out sometime.
16: You got to do front, back, side to side. Up this way, this way, and this way.
13: I know where this is going. This is going nowhere fast.
12: It's like, Lorena, why do you do this?
14: I wasn't.
13: It's not Lorena.
14: Me.
13: You started it too. You just said,
16: Jonas.
12: What? Yes, I was asking Jonas. What else you could do.
16: Breathe through your ears. So you're just going to bury your face, huh?
13: What do you mean by that, Jonas?
16: Jeez,
13: what do you mean by that, buddy?
16: What
13: Tell
16: did
13: us.
16: You mean by that, Jonas?
13: Yeah, you're so clean.
16: You be trying to, like, trick everybody. What'd you mean by that, Jonas?
12: Yeah.
16: Breathe out of your ears. Hey, Spanky, you stay out of it.
12: What did you want to say?
16: Stay out of it, Spanky.
12: Aye, sir.
16: You know what I wanted to say.
13: I take M-Drive every morning. 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
8: They go big again. Izudu's in the block. The Chiefs hand it off. Walker trying to get to the outside. Does so. At the 45 midfield. 45 and the Broncos. 40, 30, 25. And in. Stays in bounds. 10, 5. Touchdown. Kansas City on fourth down and one. It's a home run. 60-yard run by Ken Walker III.
9: 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Chris in Syracuse leads us off this morning. Hi, Chris. What do you have for me?
10: Hey, thanks, Dan. I want to comment on last night's game. And also, Dan, if Audrey's listening to the show, I think even she would say that was a great interview with Bill Cowher. And a lot of people seem to think Andy Reid and Patrick Mahomes, who is now 14-2 versus the Broncos, are at the point where Steve Kerr and Steph Curry are. But with Kenneth Walker Jr. III in the mix now, that may delay that comparison a few more years. Patrick Mahomes is maybe not a great QB anymore, but he's still a good QB, and maybe more importantly, he's still a clutch QB. Couple that with a running game. Yeah, he and Andy Reid still have a shot at another Lombardi. And, last night got me thinking of running backs that I've seen in my lifetime for the Chiefs, Jamal Charles, Christian Okoye, Ed Podolak. But, Dan, the one I'll always remember is Joe Delaney, who in the prime of his career, only in his 20s, during an offseason in his hometown, saw two young boys drowning in a pond. He jumped in and saved them, and by doing so, he drowned. And family members revealed after the fact, Joe Delaney could not swim, yet he still went in the water and saved those boys. Yeah. and a special place in heaven for him. That's for sure.
9: Thank you, Chris. Andrew in Washington. Hi, Andrew. What do you have for me today?
5: Oh, thanks for taking my call. Good morning, Dan Danette. You know, last night everybody's saying things about the Chiefs and everything like that. I do think it has to do with the Broncos' defense. That was a top three ranked defense going into the season, expected to do a lot more, and they just got gouged through a running game. And I know Kenneth Walker III is better than most running backs coming off and, you know, a Super Bowl MVP. But at the same time, that's the first time in 78 home starts that Patrick Mahomes has had a team rush for more than 200 yards. I mean, that says a lot right there. So I think Denver and Vance Joseph have to go ahead and revamp their defense and see what's going on. It wasn't just the humidity that Bo Nix couldn't hold on to the ball either. So there's some things on the Broncos side. And maybe Fritzy wore more than two articles of clothing and they lost the game because of that. I'm not sure.
9: All right. Well, thank you, Andrew. Jeff in Milwaukee. Hi, Jeff.
11: Hey, morning. That line of step for step in a still picture is fantastic. Great interview, as usual. The game result for the Pack and the Vikings was not as big of a fraud as Justin Herbert as a quarterback, but Packers defense got off the field three times on a drive and was overturned by absurd calls. Love got crushed all game. He was a warrior. After that roughing the passer call, he got three guys landing on him, and apparently it was a legal fumble. So I know don't take points off the board, LaFleur, but I don't know how he's supposed to outcoach that either. And I think the answer is the sky judge. Florio talks about it all the time. Roughing the passer and pass interference are too big of penalties. You can get 50 yards on a pass interference call that might not be right, or game-changing roughing the passer. The game's too fast. There's too many nuances in the rules. There's too many rules. It's not the official's fault. They don't need to be full-time, but they need to make game-changing penalties reviewable.
9: Yeah, and Love threw for 400 yards. It was that the defense letting, what, Vikings had 22 unanswered points. Yeah, and it's Carson Wentz, too. I think, you know, when Murray got hurt, you're probably thinking, all right, we're going to win this game and give Wentz credit. I mean, he's a high-end backup, but I was surprised how well he played. Minnesota at home in that atmosphere. And it was supposed to be a close game. I think it was, point spread was like 1.5. All right, 1 hour in the books. Todd will be in the confessional. Nick Wright, Kansas City Chiefs fan, he'll join us. I'll talk a little bit more about my Sandler cameo yesterday on Grown Ups 3. 1 hour in the books, two more to go on this Tuesday. Sometimes work takes more than just getting an answer. 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
2: Specific on Fox. I'm Dan Patrick, and this is Above the Noise. Patrick Mahomes' Hall of Fame career has already gone through several different lives. First came the air raid, Tyreek Hill flying downfield, Travis Kelce underneath, and Mahomes turning Kansas City into the NFL's most explosive offense. Hill then left for Miami. Mahomes adapted. Chiefs spread the ball around. Eventually, the explosive plays disappeared. The defense became dominant, and too often the offense became Mahomes improvising with his legs. Now Kansas City evolving once again. Week one, small sample, but the Chiefs' offense suddenly looks capable of producing an explosive running game. For years, defenses have built their entire game plans around slowing down Mahomes. Now imagine having to respect a running game. That's what makes Kansas City so difficult to bury. The Chiefs don't keep winning because they've discovered one unbeatable formula. They keep winning because they continue to evolve. I'm Dan Patrick, and this is Above the Noise.
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14: 3, 2, 1, go!
9: What's going on, everyone? Welcome to another hour of the Andy Slater Show on this Tuesday, September 15th, 2026. We are halfway through the month of September. That's so hard to believe. I'm looking at the calendar. Well, not a real calendar, but I'm looking at the date here on my computer. And I say that, and wow, already halfway through the month? The good thing about September 15th, which is today, it is my poker tournament here at Seminole Hard Rock Hotel and Casino in Hollywood. That's where I'm doing the show from right now, and I hope you join me in the poker room. You have until 8:10 p.m. to get here. There is going to be a minimum of $50,000 in the prize pool, and it's only $250 to buy in. So I hope you join me right here in the poker room in just a little bit. Again, you've got until 8:10 p.m. to register. I think we're going to have close to or even more than $100,000 up for grabs. So I hope to see you guys out here in just a little bit. I love September because that means football is here. But I also love that we're almost towards the end of the month because then comes October, which is the premier month on the sports calendar. There's 2 months that stand out to me sports-wise. That's October and March. But I really love October. It's sneaky good. You got the NFL. You got college football. You got the baseball postseason, unfortunately, again, without the Marlins. You have the NBA season starting, and we should be excited about that here in South Florida. Even if you're a Knicks fan here, you're excited about it. I don't know if the excitement level can be any higher than it was just, 3 months ago for Knicks fans, but still trying to defend your championship. Here in South Florida, we have Giannis. We almost had LeBron, but that's okay. We have Giannis. We have Bam. We have a great supporting cast. Klay Thompson, Tim Hardaway Jr., Bobby Portis. This is going to be a fun Miami Heat season, and it will be starting in about a month. We've also got the NHL season beginning 2 weeks from today. Veterans are not even in training camp for the Florida Panthers yet. Veterans are not in training camp for any team in the league. And the season, not the preseason, the regular season starts 2 weeks from today. I will be 2 weeks from today in Raleigh because I'm going to the Panthers opener. It's on the road. The Hurricanes will be raising their banner. Brady Tkachuk will make his Florida Panthers debut and hopefully skate out of Raleigh with a victory. Every game is important. Beat Carolina. Show them, hey, we took a year off, but we haven't gone anywhere. We are back. The Florida Panthers, I truly believe, will continue their dynasty. The dynasty, still going. Injuries last year, they got some rest. They've got fresh legs coming in. The Panthers are going to be great, really good. So NFL, college football, baseball postseason, the NBA, the National Hockey League. If you're into soccer, the other football, you got that happening with Inter Miami CF. We got a little bit of everything going on. Everything for everyone. I particularly love the baseball postseason. Maybe I will go with Marlins man to some postseason games. He buys these seats right behind home plate. He spends a fortune. He never buys a single ticket. He normally buys two or four. And he'll hit me up sometimes. Hey, what are you doing tomorrow? Nothing. Hey, why don't you come with me to New York? No problem. I'm there. Yankees Legends Buffet. I hope the Yankees make a heck of a run this baseball postseason because I would love to be at Yankee Stadium with Marlins man right behind home plate. Have a great seat for the game and a fantastic seat for that Legends Buffet, which is indeed legendary. Does he pay for the ticket? The baseball ticket? Yes. He refuses to take my money for a baseball ticket. I would pay for a ticket. Now, I wouldn't pay $5,000 or $6,000 or $7,000 like he does, but I'd pay face value for that. He won't take my money. I do buy my flight, though. I'm not letting anybody pay for my flight. I buy my flight. I buy my seat. I get the flight I want. The best part about all of this is I can go anywhere I want. Anywhere. I don't have to ask permission. Hey, honey, can I? No. I don't have to call somebody to watch a cat or a dog or feed a fish. I don't have to do any of that. I could just get up and go. I can go to the airport in 2 hours from now if I wanted. I can catch a flight to anywhere I want. That is the single life. And I enjoy the single life. I can come on here and tell you all about beautiful and how you should go to Rachel's in Palm Beach. And I could tell you about my experiences at Rachel's in Palm Beach. Why? Because I'm single and I can do that. Not all of you can. So that's why you enjoy my stories, because you pretend like you're there with me. And I do my best to post things on social media, especially on Instagram. But I know why you guys are here right now. You want to hear my take on the Miami Dolphins, the Miami Hurricanes. Maybe not yet the Florida Panthers or the Miami Heat. We're getting there. But I'm just thankful. I'm thankful that not only are you guys here and you're coming out to my poker tournament all the time, and we're getting hundreds and hundreds and hundreds of people, but I'm thankful that we have football because we waited so long. The start of football season, it's just so great. Week one is over. We're on to week two. the event that I was at Sunday, put on by Hard Rock Bet right here at Hard Rock in Hollywood, that got me so fired up. The plays that I'm making throughout the season, my close friends on Instagram get to see all of my plays, almost all of them. It's tough to put up live wagers. And I did make some live wagers last night just quickly, but it's a good thing I didn't post those because I didn't do well with my live wagers last night. You think something's going to happen and then it doesn't. I wasn't so impressed with Monday Night Football last night. I thought it would be a great game and it really wasn't. Denver looked like, blech, made you want to vomit, especially if you had anybody on the Broncos on your fantasy team or you wagered on them. But still, it's Monday Night Football. It's a game we get to see on television, and we get to see another one in just a couple days from now. And then the University of Miami, they're going to be playing on Friday nights. Everything is football related. And here in South Florida, this football season is different. Normally, it's all Dolphins, Dolphins, Dolphins. The balance of power has shifted so much in this town. Right now, it's a Canes town. The Dolphins are discussed. They're also disgusting. But they are discussed. I talk about them. Hopefully, at this point, they just figure out who is a useful player and who is not a useful player. It's still the National Football League. The Dolphins will be relevant probably for the wrong reasons. And not just relevant here in South Florida because it's Miami. Relevant possibly throughout the entire league, especially in some cities where their team is fighting for eventually a top draft pick. Right now, everybody's fighting for a wild card. Even after week one, can we hang in there? Can we win the division? Are we going to be competitive? Can we get to the playoffs? Can we do all of that? Can we look good? Teams are fighting for that. The Miami Dolphins, they're not fighting for that. There's no way that any of those players think they could be fighting for that. They're just going to fight for one victory all season long. And I've seen a lot of the comments out there. I've made comments here on this program how I think there is a legitimate shot this team may go 0-17. It is real. It's very difficult to do that because you know how football goes. I just said it a few minutes ago from a wagering standpoint. You think you know everything. You think you know what's going to happen. And then any given Sunday comes around and you're just like, whoa, you cannot believe it. So if you play 17 games, there's definitely a chance that you're going to fluke into a win. Maybe you have a good game. The other team you're playing has a really bad game. You put those together and you get out of there with a W. That's probably going to happen once or twice. But can you see the Miami Dolphins winning 4 or 5 football games? All you have to base your analysis on right now is what you heard about and what you may have seen during training camp, what you saw during the preseason, and then what you saw week one. And that was with a healthy Miami Dolphins team. And I do see that some injuries on the defensive side of the ball have already started to pop up. This is a team without depth. That's just what the Dolphins are. I'm not trying to be negative. I'm just being real. You know, on this show, I'm real. I'm always all about there's no excitement with this Miami Dolphins team this year. There's excitement with the Miami Hurricanes football team, but not with the Miami Dolphins. You want to go to Hard Rock Stadium and have some excitement? I would suggest going to a Canes game or a concert. Other than that, probably not a whole lot of excitement. Unless you're a fan of one of the teams coming to play them. Or Patrick Mahomes or Travis Kelce. Maybe even Taylor Swift. Maybe she'll be there in a couple of weeks. She's been at Hard Rock Stadium before for concerts. I don't know about football games, but I think so. I got many things to get to. It is a Poker Tuesday, my poker tournament right here in the Poker Room. You have until 8:10 p.m. to register. A lot of money up for grabs. I think $100,000 or even more than that, but $50,000 minimum, and it's only $250 to buy in to the Slater Scoops Poker Tournament right here in the Poker Room at Seminole Hard Rock Hotel and Casino in Hollywood. I have a lot of words. I got a lot of sentences, paragraphs. I got many things to say on this Poker Tuesday as we get ready for week two in the NFL and we get ready for game number three for the Miami Hurricanes. When I was having my coffee early this morning, I didn't have any breakfast. I had a light lunch. I didn't want to fill myself up because I'm going to sit at the poker table for quite some time this evening. I had a lot of thoughts. I gathered them all. I wrote down some notes. I typed up some stuff on the laptop. And now I've got many things to say, but I can't get to any of them until this hour officially begins.
0: It's time to shuffle up and deal.
9: I mentioned something yesterday, and it's probably something I'm going to mention at least for the first 6 or 7 weeks of the Dolphins season. We are grading this Dolphins team on a curve. We have to. The central idea of this Miami Dolphins season is their lack of talent, their lack of depth, and the lack of being able to truly evaluate this team, this coaching staff, this front office, by any of the conventional ways that we have done in the past. Normally, you would have the Herm Edwards soundbite.
4: You play to win the game.
9: Of course, it's about wins and losses. However, that's not what this Dolphins team is about. If Herm Edwards had said, you play to develop your young talent and clear out of salary cap jail, that probably wouldn't have been as catchy. I probably wouldn't have that audio file. However, that's the reality of the Miami Dolphins. They have to develop their young talent. They have to figure out who is going to be good in the future on this team. They've got to just wait until they get out of salary cap jail. At this point, they're going to be in it for a couple of years, so we might as well call it prison instead of jail. Now, there are some talented players on this roster. There were three players who talked to the media yesterday, Zach Sealer, Aaron Brewer, and Dante Trader Jr. All three of those guys who spoke, they talked as if they're trying to win right now. It's not about down the line. They said they're trying to figure it out. We were only down by 4 in the second half, and then the game got away from us. Now, that is what a player should be talking about. That is what their thought process should be. Players aren't going to think about tanking or resetting the team. The front office may be thinking about that, probably just resetting the team. They don't have to tank. They could just go out there and try to win. They're not going to win much. We know, and the front office knows, they are doing a full reset. This team is not just 1 or 2 or 10 players away from the Super Bowl. They're not one draft away from the Super Bowl. They're not one draft away from a playoff spot. They have to look at every single player on this roster, with the exception of maybe 6 or 7 of them, and say, after this year, this is somebody who's going to help us in the future. This is somebody who is not. What the Dolphins have right now are a few types of players, the rarest of the rare, who are well-paid veterans. They're win-now types of guys. But again, there's only a handful of them. Achan, Sealer, Brewer, Jordan Brooks. Those are guys who are good and they're established. You have to have a few of those guys. And then along with that, you have a group who were highly drafted. They haven't got their big payday yet, like those guys. Patrick Paul, he's one of them. There's a few of those scattered throughout the team. And then the most important group on this roster, the group that this Dolphins administration brought in, mostly drafted rookies, Jacob Rodriguez, Caleb Douglas, Caden Proctor, Chris Johnson, Chris Bell. These are the guys that this front office needs to hit on. And in a perfect world, all those guys will ball out. And if they do, if they develop well, you're looking at the most important parts of the entire roster. I can go back to the leaders, the ones who already got their money. You need them. And there's a handful of them. But the most important part of this football organization right now were those names that I just mentioned. The rookies, the high draft picks, who you got to develop and they got to pan out. Because if you get your draft picks, let's say 80% of them pan out, you're doing very well. You got to hit on these guys. Then there's other guys on the roster who are just filling it out. Because we know the Dolphins don't have depth. There could be retreads, guys who failed other places, but they're cheap now, and you got to fill out your roster with 53 bodies. The Miami Dolphins need those guys. They got to field an NFL team, even though they may not look like one. They need 53 players. You need a practice squad. Overall, we know the Dolphins, unfortunately, do not have a chance to compete this season, and almost certainly they're not going to be competing next season. You just want to see them get better as a Dolphins fan because you know this is a full reset. And unfortunately, injuries will happen. Guys get hurt. It's the National Football League. We see it all of the time. And there are going to be some rookies who will be forced to play an important role. You never want to see somebody get hurt. You do want to see your rookies start to play a little bit. Maybe it'll be because a veteran is just slacking and you want to get a rookie some work. Whatever the case is, you want to see your rookies play. You want to see all of them play. You drafted them. Let's see what they could do in a real football game. Nobody, none of you, should be or probably will be surprised about how historically bad this season is going to be. Nobody should be surprised. So you might as well just see what you've got. See who you can keep. What's crazy is the Miami Dolphins are the only franchise to have a perfect season in the NFL. And they could become the first franchise to have an imperfect season with a 17-game schedule. That would be some kind of twist on history. The first ever team to go 0-17 and the only team in the National Football League to go unbeaten. Quite the opposite. I like the unbeaten part. I don't know if that'll ever happen with any other team in the National Football League again. Now, what will happen again, because it happens every single week, I give away a $100 gift card to Flanagan's. My 17th annual football pick'em challenge is going on right now. Head on over to my site, SlaterScoops.com. We go against the spread. The winner for week one went 12-4 against the spread. And Chris is his name. He is getting a $100 gift card to Flanagan's. I give that away every single week. Now, because he won week one, that also means he's in the lead for the season. There's plenty of games to go, though. A long way to go in my 17th annual football pick'em challenge. And at the end of it, whoever has that top spot, they will get a trip for two to Costa Rica, all thanks to the Costa Rica Dental Team. It is free to play. 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
8: Buckle up. Helmets on. Whoa. Here's Andy Slater. I want to

schedule. That, in the end, could turn out to be the easiest game they have all year. And it was week one on the road. That very well may be the worst team they're going to face. I think both teams could say that. And the Miami Dolphins lost by 2 touchdowns. We need to dig deeper and find something to hold on to feel good about. I think we're going to have to get creative. I have mentioned that the group that I care about the most, the one that matters the most, would be the future of this team. The guys who are young, the rookies who are going to be part of this for quite some time. When you see Caleb Douglas being excellent week one, I think that's something to be excited about. I'm not saying go have a parade, but if you're a Dolphins fan, okay, that looked good. Jacob Rodriguez, he was really good. He had 14 tackles. He's got that green dot on his helmet, which means he's the defensive player who is going to have the coaches in his ear right there in his helmet. He was making the defensive calls. It was his first NFL game. So making all the calls and making 14 tackles, that's something to build off of. If you're with the Dolphins, if you're a Dolphins fan, that's really good to see. Week one, his first ever game. I would continue to monitor that. The idea here for this team is this year, you collect a few guys to add to the total of really good players. The really good players you have, there's not a lot of them, but there's some on the line, some on defense, and Devon Achane. If you stack really good players, you have another draft. In a couple of years, you clear up the salary cap. Then you're able to go get some real talent. All of a sudden, the Dolphins could be a good young football club. But it's not going to happen this season. It's not going to happen next year. It just can't happen with 1 year or one draft. Now, in the meantime, the Dolphins have a team to face week two in the San Francisco 49ers. The 49ers are preparing for the Dolphins this week, and I'm sure they will take them seriously, but as they evaluate this roster and they're in their video room, they've got to be thinking, what the heck is this? I mean, they just faced the Rams in Australia. Now they're coming home. It's their home opener. And they're getting ready for it, looking at this Dolphins roster. Again, they're NFL players, but still, compared to what they just faced and who they're going to face the rest of the year, they're probably thinking this is going to be a cakewalk, but they're going to go out there and give it their all and compete, because any given Sunday, you just never know. John Eric Sullivan, the GM of the Miami Dolphins, he's got to go through all of this. He's got to be asking himself an important question. I know he knows Jeff Hafley from the Packers, and they seem pretty aligned, but I'm not privy to what happens behind closed doors. Publicly, they appear to be on the same page, but Sully's got to be asking himself, all right, I know I don't have a lot on this field, but do I have the right coach? Right now, there's not a lot to base that decision on. But eventually, okay, I've got talent, but do I have the right coach? That will come up eventually. And it's not just Hafley, it's his staff, the coordinators. Everything is brand new. The Dolphins are literally rebuilding the entire squad, and John Eric Sullivan's got to figure out, are these guys as bad as I think, or are they not being coached well? This is down the line. It's not week two or week three. All I'm saying is John Eric Sullivan's got a lot on his plate. It's not just the roster. And as far as Dolphins fans go, how patient will fans be? This is not a little thing. This is 100% starting from scratch. If the Dolphins are horrendous this year, if they're 1-16, 2-15, 0-17, will fans be patient for it again next year? Because next year is also going to be ugly. If they win one game this year and then three next season, are you as a Dolphins fan going to be cool with that progress?
Are you going to be understanding of the situation when you go to buy your tickets? It's just the reality.

0: difference. So as this season goes on, I simply cannot just talk about games, breaking down the games. It's about the entire process. If the Dolphins were good, I'd start hyping up the 49ers game, talking matchups, but that's not where they are right now. That's not even close to where they are. If we're reading things the right way, this is all about long term, about the vision and the plan. And I can tell you after watching one game, they are not ahead of schedule. Like, hey, maybe this won't be too bad. Best case, if all goes well, 3 or 4 years from now, the Dolphins will be a playoff team. The Dolphins haven't won a playoff game in what now, 26 years, going on 27? So if I told you as a Dolphins fan, you guys are going to win a playoff game in 3 or 4 years from now, I think at this point you would take it. And then the question would become, who would you take in the draft? The Miami Dolphins, maybe come draft time, they take Jeremiah Smith. If Malik Willis plays really well, they get him a weapon. If Malik Willis doesn't play well, if the Dolphins have a top pick, Jeff Hafley and John Eric Sullivan, they both already said, especially Sully, you got to get the quarterback. You got to keep drafting quarterbacks. Maybe it'll be Arch Manning. Maybe it'll be Darian Mensah. Maybe it'll be another quarterback available in this class. But the next important phase for this Dolphins team, unfortunately, and I know it's just week one, it will be their draft position and who they take. Because we know the quarterback position is the most important position in all of sports. You got to get that right. I hope they have it right with Malik Willis. We have a full season ahead of us. We've only seen one game. Some of you may not want to see another, but I certainly do. Something else I want to see. Beautiful. Girls, girls, girls, girls. And you can do that as well at Rachel's in Palm Beach. Rachel's in Palm Beach. What they've got going on there right now is absolutely incredible. They are the number one spot for absolutely gorgeous women. And they have a first-class steakhouse at Rachel's. 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Have a fantastic steak. 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Rachel's opens at 3, and they don't close until 5. 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
6: Enough about a bad football team. 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Dolphins players spoke yesterday. Canes players, they speak, and so does their staff. And I listened to what Shannon Dawson, their offensive coordinator, said when he was asked about Malachi Toney, and he said he doesn't want their entire offense to be like, hey, get it to Malachi. It can be tempting because he is one of the, if not the best player in the entire country, and he should get the ball as much as he can, but they do want to share the wealth. They want to get it to various receivers. Malachi Toney, he's going to get his touches. He's going to make big plays and get those touchdowns. But Cooper Barkate, he needs the ball. Moore needs the ball. There are all kind of receivers, running backs, tight ends who do need some love. So it's really important for Darian Mensa to spread the ball around and at the same time know that Malachi is going to be there almost always for the big play when they need it. So we do have a lot of big going on. The Canes would be one of the bigs in town. The Heat will be big. The Panthers will be big. We won't have the baseball postseason, but I'm sure there will be plenty to discuss with Marlins man when he joins us next.
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6: Here on this Tuesday, I'm in the poker room at Seminole Hard Rock Hotel and Casino in Hollywood because my poker tournament is going on. 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
19: I'll probably go by there, but I heard you just say 8:10.
6: Well, you need to get here as soon as you possibly can, because there's going to be a lot of money up for grabs, maybe even $100,000. 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If somebody knocks me out of the tournament, what kind of feedback have you gotten on that? Because I think you met the last winner.
19: What do you mean, if?
6: If, yes. It's not when, if, because yeah. I plan to win.
19: So it just so happened the last game I went to was the Cubs game. And the winners of your, whoever knocked you out, went to that game and had the seats in the first row on the aisle on, by pure accident, Josh Beckett day. It was unbelievable day. And I got to see, I never thought I'd ever see him there, David Sampson on the field, sitting next to Mike Hill, which I never thought I'd see again, because Sampson pretty much swore he would never go back after he got terminated by Jeter, who lied to him. What a surprise.
6: Well, Jeter's gone now, so that's got to be the reason.
19: Doesn't matter. They canned Sampson and pretty much every person who built that place. They changed the stadium from being colorful to Yankees blue. They got rid of the statue. They got rid of the Clevelander. And it's a very flat place with no energy. None.
6: It didn't look flat near your seats. You know, there was a lot of excitement.
19: There was a lot of strippers. Well, must have been strippers day out.
6: I wasn't talking about
19: that. But, you know, it was a Sunday day game, so they're not working. They work at night from, like, midnight to 6 a.m. or so, I hear.
6: You never go to a game solo, do you? I was telling people earlier, with the baseball postseason coming up, I could get a phone call from Marlins man anytime and, like, okay, I'm on the plane, I'm going, because being single, just like you are, you can go anywhere and you can bring whoever you want. And isn't that what you do?
19: Yeah, and I usually don't have only two tickets. I usually have anywhere from 4 to 10.
6: Right.
19: And I try and bring people I've already known from that city, as well as new people that have written me or contacted me over time. And I used to have a slogan, I haven't said it in a very long time, that we arrive strangers and departed friends.
6: I have heard you say that before, and you're right. Yeah. I haven't heard that from you in a long time.
19: So then I switched it when I heard Obama copied it, and I made it arrive strangers, departed followers, like friends and followers on the internet. Nobody's ever used that one but me. Arrive strangers, departed followers.
6: Now, Marlins, man, you have a long schedule. You have a calendar that sometimes gets interrupted by other things, but what do you do with the baseball postseason coming up in just a couple of weeks from now? How do you plan that out?
19: Well, this week, as you know, I'm focused on horses, Starship Stables. And I had a huge win this last weekend at 20-1 that I told everybody about but you.
6: But
19: and
6: me.
19: I messed up.
6: Thank you.
19: I know. Mm-hmm. I messed up.
6: But wait a minute. The baseball postseason is about to start up, and you're talking horse racing. Like, what kind of world do you live in?
19: Well, that's because this is the Keeneland auction once a year. The biggest horse auction in the world, for you who don't know, is the Keeneland sale. And it goes like 20 days. It started yesterday. The best horses sell each day, and they get to the worst ones at the end.
6: So when you buy a horse, Marlins, man, what do you do? Like, because if you're not there, you do something online? Do you just wire them money? How does that go?
19: If I'm selling, which is I'm doing this sale, I use TaylorMade. It is my sale company, the number one consigner in the world. And if I'm buying, I always buy myself, because too many times I trusted people to buy horses for me and I ended up being donkeys. I should have named one Andy.
6: Starship
19: Andy. So this particular sale, I'm not buying, I'm selling, and tomorrow's my big day. I have 6 horses selling tomorrow and I have 1 today. And I'm probably gonna get, if I'm lucky, with my six, I'm going to get a couple million dollars tomorrow.
6: Oh, that's good. You need it. I'm glad. You know, Marlins man going to get a couple million. And how much will you spend on the baseball postseason coming up?
19: Well, it depends who the teams are, because ever since I've been to every stadium now. In fact, I've been to 54 stadiums, because some of them have been replacement stadiums. And there are some I like and some I don't. And some I can get tickets to and some I can't. So it really is a factor. I mean, if I have teams that I can get tickets to, I'll go to playoffs every single day, 30 days in a row, which I've absolutely done.
6: I know. You got to do that. You got to do it again.
19: Yeah. I've been to the wild card games, and then I've been to the division series. I've been to the championship series, and I've been to the World Series.
6: Well, hold on.
19: And last year's World Series was probably one of the best I ever went to because of the animosity, which I didn't know existed, between Canada and the United States. And during the national anthem of game one, which they did not show to the American public, during the national anthem, everybody in the stadium in Toronto was booing, boo, boo, boo. And then in the end, like the last 30 seconds, they started chanting, Trump sucks, Trump sucks. I mean, that is absolutely what happened. Unless you were there, you knew about it because everybody at home didn't see it.
6: No.
19: The American media didn't broadcast it.
6: Marlins, man, you've been to games every single day. Correct me if I'm wrong.
19: Yep.
6: During the postseason, it's set up where it's staggered starts. Have you not been to two games in one day in different cities?
19: Oh, I've done that a lot. I've done three in a day. I've done triple headers in a day, not only baseball. Because what happens in October, at the end of October, you have either college football or you have hockey, the Panthers, let's say, mm-hmm. or the Heat will be playing.
6: Right.
19: But I'll be in a city and they'll say, hey, I know you're here and our game is at like 4:00. Did you know tonight, like so-and-so is playing, like the Knicks are at home? I'll go, oh, and I'll end up a lot of times, I end up picking up an extra event when I have a scheduled day game or a scheduled night game, and I find out what's going on in the daytime.
6: I did a trip.
19: Andy, you also was with me at doubleheaders with horse racing and baseball.
6: I was just going to say.
19: We went to the Belmont a couple of times when as soon as the big Belmont stakes race was over, we hauled butt over to Yankee Stadium, and as we walked in, the first pitch was going.
6: Yeah, I was a little upset about that, though, because I wanted to be there early for the Yankees Legends Buffet.
19: Right. Yeah. Well, don't worry. There was still food for you. and then there's other times, for example, I go to Citi Field for a Mets game, and as soon as it ended, I walked across the train track, and I went to the U.S. Open with people.
6: Yeah, it's amazing what you do and what you continue to do and what you've done in the past. Marlins man, the Workers' Comp Legal Center, 1-800-ALL-COMP. We got about a minute left, Marlins man. Dolphins 0-17, or do they get a win?
19: Oh, I think they'll get a win or two, but I'm a optimist. I bet them over 4.5. I don't know about that.
6: Is that for this year and next year combined?
19: No, it's for this year, and unfortunately. To cover myself, once I did it, I'll tell you what I did, because I sent you this last night. Once I did it, I realized what an idiot I was once I saw what was going on in the preseason. So I then went ahead and bet pretty much every single team over under, and I took the Dolphins under.
6: Yeah, I did see that.
19: So I have an over bet and I have an under bet. So I'm kind of like a wash.
6: Marlins.
19: I've never done that before. On the same bet, taking over under, even though it's a little bit of different odds, I've never done that.
6: Marlins man, Lawrence Levy, the Workers' Comp Legal Center, 1-800-ALL-COMP. If you have any questions about workers' compensation, need some help, Marlins man.
19: And Andy, you got to remember, if they call up and they say they heard about me through your radio show, they get free legal. I only got 4 people so far doing that. I actually talked to 10, but I got 4, and you get free. We will represent you for free if you are follow Andy Slater or Slater Scoop Scott.
6: Listen to that again. 1-800-ALL-COMP. If it's not you, it could be your friend. 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Marlins man, Lawrence Levy. I hope to see you here in the poker room in just a little bit.
20: And if you want to hang out until about 2 or 3 in the morning, that's when I should win the trophy.
19: No, I figure I'll come by around 8 o'clock at night when you're free and ready. You have plenty of time for dinner.
20: See you later.
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20: Thanks for joining us as always.
19: All right, bye.
20: Oh, geez. I hope he's not right. I hope I'm not free just after 8 o'clock. All right, I hope to see you guys out here. You have until 8:10 p.m. to get here, and there's going to be close to $100,000 in the prize pool, if not more. And hopefully, I win the majority of it. All right, well, that's all the time I've got for this hour. But if you missed anything, there's nothing to worry about. That's because the 4 p.m. hour comes your way now.
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20: What's going on, everyone? Welcome to another hour of the Andy Slater Show on this Tuesday, September 15th, 2026. We are halfway through the month of September. That's so hard to believe. I'm looking at the calendar. Well, not a real calendar, but I'm looking at the date here on my computer. And I say that, and wow, already halfway through the month? The good thing about September 15th, which is today. It is my poker tournament here at Seminole Hard Rock Hotel and Casino in Hollywood. That's where I'm doing the show from right now, and I hope you join me in the poker room. You have until 8:10 p.m. to get here. There is going to be a minimum of $50,000 in the prize pool, and it's only $250 to buy in. So I hope you join me right here in the poker room in just a little bit. Again, you've got until 8:10 p.m. to register. I think we're going to have close to or even more than $100,000 up for grabs. So I hope to see you guys out here in just a little bit. I love September because that means football is here. But I also love that we're almost towards the end of the month because then comes October, which is the premier month on the sports calendar. There's 2 months that stand out to me sports-wise. That's October and March. But I really love October. It's sneaky good. You got the NFL. You got college football. You got the baseball postseason, unfortunately, again, without the Marlins. You have the NBA season starting, and we should be excited about that here in South Florida. Even if you're a Knicks fan here, you're excited about it. I don't know if the excitement level can be any higher than it was just, 3 months ago for Knicks fans, but still trying to defend your championship. Here in South Florida, we have Giannis. We almost had LeBron, but that's okay. We have Giannis. We have Bam. We have a great supporting cast. Klay Thompson, Tim Hardaway Jr., Bobby Portis. This is going to be a fun Miami Heat season, and it will be starting in about a month. We've also got the NHL season beginning 2 weeks from today. Veterans are not even in training camp for the Florida Panthers yet. Veterans are not in training camp for any team in the league. And the season, not the preseason, the regular season starts 2 weeks from today. I will be 2 weeks from today in Raleigh, because I'm going to the Panthers opener. It's on the road. The Hurricanes will be raising their banner. Brady Tkachuk will make his Florida Panthers debut and hopefully skate out of Raleigh with a victory. Every game is important. Beat Carolina. Show them, hey, we took a year off. But we haven't gone anywhere. We are back. The Florida Panthers, I truly believe, will continue their dynasty. The dynasty still going. Injuries last year, they got some rest. They've got fresh legs coming in. The Panthers are going to be great. Really good. So NFL, college football, baseball postseason, the NBA, the National Hockey League. If you're into soccer, the other football, you got that happening with Inter Miami CF. We got a little bit of everything going on. Everything for everyone. I particularly love the baseball postseason. Maybe I will go with Marlins man to some postseason games. He buys these seats right behind home plate. He spends a fortune. He never buys a single ticket. He normally buys two or four. And he'll hit me up sometimes. Hey, what are you doing tomorrow? Nothing. Hey, why don't you come with me to New York? No problem. I'm there. Yankees Legends Buffet. I hope the Yankees make a heck of a run this baseball postseason, because I would love to be at Yankee Stadium with Marlins man right behind home plate. Have a great seat for the game and a fantastic seat for that Legends Buffet, which is indeed legendary. Does he pay for the ticket, the baseball ticket? Yes. He refuses to take my money for a baseball ticket. I would pay for a ticket. Now, I wouldn't pay $5,000 or $6,000 or $7,000 like he does, but I'd pay face value for that. He won't take my money. I do buy my flight, though. I'm not letting anybody pay for my flight. I buy my flight. I buy my seat. I get the flight I want. The best part about all of this is I can go anywhere I want. Anywhere. I don't have to ask permission. Hey, honey, can I? No. I don't have to call somebody to watch a cat or a dog or feed a fish. I don't have to do any of that. I could just get up and go. I can go to the airport in 2 hours from now if I wanted. I can catch a flight to anywhere I want. That is the single life. And I enjoy the single life. I can come on here and tell you all about beautiful and how you should go to Rachel's in Palm Beach. And I could tell you about my experiences at Rachel's in Palm Beach. Why? Because I'm single and I can do that. Not all of you can. So that's why you enjoy my stories, because you pretend like you're there with me. And I do my best to post things on social media, especially on Instagram. But I know why you guys are here right now. You want to hear my take on the Miami Dolphins, the Miami Hurricanes, maybe not yet the Florida Panthers or the Miami Heat. We're getting there. But I'm just thankful. I'm thankful that not only are you guys here and you're coming out to my poker tournament all the time, and we're getting hundreds and hundreds and hundreds of people, but I'm thankful that we have football, because we waited so long. The start of football season, it's just so great. Week one is over. We're on to week two. The event that I was at Sunday, put on by Hard Rock Bet right here at Hard Rock in Hollywood, that got me so fired up. The plays that I'm making throughout the season, my close friends on Instagram get to see all of my plays, almost all of them. It's tough to put up live wagers. And I did make some live wagers last night just quickly, but it's a good thing I didn't post those, because I didn't do well with my live wagers last night. You think something's going to happen and then it doesn't. I wasn't so impressed with Monday Night Football last night. I thought it would be a great game and it really wasn't. Denver looked like, blech, made you want to vomit, especially if you had anybody on the Broncos on your fantasy team or you wagered on them. But still, it's Monday Night Football. It's a game we get to see on television, and we get to see another one in just a couple days from now. And then the University of Miami, they're going to be playing on Friday nights. Everything is football related. And here in South Florida, this football season is different. Normally, it's all Dolphins, Dolphins, Dolphins. The balance of power has shifted so much in this town. Right now, it's a Canes town. The Dolphins are discussed. They're also disgusting. But they are discussed. I talk about them. Hopefully at this point they just figure out who is a useful player and who is not a useful player. It's still the National Football League. The Dolphins will be relevant probably for the wrong reasons. And not just relevant here in South Florida because it's Miami. Relevant possibly throughout the entire league, especially in some cities where their team is fighting for eventually a top draft pick. Right now, everybody's fighting for a wild card. Even after week one, can we hang in there? Can we win the division? Are we going to be competitive? Can we get to the playoffs? Can we do all of that? Can we look good? Teams are fighting for that. The Miami Dolphins, they're not fighting for that. There's no way that any of those players think they could be fighting for that. They're just going to fight for one victory all season long. And I've seen a lot of the comments out there. I've made comments here on this program how I think there is a legitimate shot this team may go 0-17. It is real. It's very difficult to do that because you know how football goes. I just said it a few minutes ago from a wagering standpoint. You think you know everything. You think you know what's going to happen. And then any given Sunday comes around and you're just like, whoa, you cannot believe it. So if you play 17 games, there's definitely a chance that you're going to fluke into a win. Maybe you have a good game. The other team you're playing has a really bad game. You put those together and you get out of there with a W. That's probably going to happen once or twice. But can you see the Miami Dolphins winning 4 or 5 football games? All you have to base your analysis on right now is what you heard about and what you may have seen during training camp, what you saw during the preseason, and then what you saw week one. And that was with a healthy Miami Dolphins team. And I do see that some injuries on the defensive side of the ball have already started to pop up. This is a team without depth. That's just what the Dolphins are. I'm not trying to be negative. I'm just being real. You know, on this show, I'm real. I'm always all about there's no excitement with this Miami Dolphins team this year. There's excitement with the Miami Hurricanes football team, but not with the Miami Dolphins. You want to go to Hard Rock Stadium and have some excitement? I would suggest going to a Canes game or a concert. Other than that, probably not a whole lot of excitement. Unless you're a fan of one of the teams coming to play them. Or Patrick Mahomes or Travis Kelce. Maybe even Taylor Swift. Maybe she'll be there in a couple of weeks. She's been at Hard Rock Stadium before for concerts. I don't know about football games, but I think so. I got many things to get to. It is a Poker Tuesday, my poker tournament right here in the poker room. You have until 8:10 p.m. to register. A lot of money up for grabs. I think $100,000 or even more than that, but $50,000 minimum, and it's only $250 to buy in to the Slater Scoops Poker Tournament right here in the poker room at Seminole Hard Rock Hotel and Casino in Hollywood. I have a lot of words. I got a lot of sentences, paragraphs. I got many things to say on this Poker Tuesday as we get ready for week two in the NFL and we get ready for game number 3 for the Miami Hurricanes. When I was having my coffee early this morning, I didn't have any breakfast. I had a light lunch. I didn't want to fill myself up because I'm going to sit at the poker table for quite some time this evening. I had a lot of thoughts. I gathered them all. I wrote down some notes. I typed up some stuff on the laptop. And now I've got many things to say, but I can't get to any of them until this hour officially begins.
0: It's time to shuffle up and deal.
20: I mentioned something yesterday, and it's probably something I'm going to mention at least for the first 6 or 7 weeks of the Dolphins season. We are grading this Dolphins team on a curve. We have to. The central idea of this Miami Dolphins season is their lack of talent, their lack of depth, and the lack of being able to truly evaluate this team, this coaching staff, this front office by any of the conventional ways that we have done in the past. Normally, you would have the Herm Edwards soundbite.
1: You play to win the game.
20: Of course, it's about wins and losses. However, that's not what this Dolphins team is about. If Herm Edwards had said, you play to develop your young talent and clear out of salary cap jail, that probably wouldn't have been as catchy. I probably wouldn't have that audio file. However, that's the reality of the Miami Dolphins. They have to develop their young talent. They have to figure out who is going to be good in the future on this team. They've got to just wait until they get out of salary cap jail. At this point, they're going to be in it for a couple of years, so we might as well call it prison instead of jail. Now, there are some talented players on this roster. There were three players who talked to the media yesterday, Zach Sealer, Aaron Brewer, and Dante Trader Jr. All three of those guys who spoke, they talked as if they're trying to win right now. It's not about down the line. They said they're trying to figure it out. We were only down by four in the second half, and then the game got away from us. Now, that is what a player should be talking about. That is what their thought process should be. Players aren't going to think about tanking or resetting the team. The front office may be thinking about that, probably just resetting the team. They don't have to tank. They could just go out there and try to win. They're not going to win much. We know, and the front office knows, they are doing a full reset. This team is not just one or two or 10 players away from the Super Bowl. They're not one draft away from the Super Bowl. They're not one draft away from a playoff spot. They have to look at every single player on this roster, with the exception of maybe six or seven of them, and say, after this year, this is somebody who's going to help us in the future. This is somebody who is not. What the Dolphins have right now are a few types of players, the rarest of the rare, who are well-paid veterans. They're win-now types of guys. But again, there's only a handful of them. Achan, Sealer, Brewer, Jordan Brooks. Those are guys who are good and they're established. You have to have a few of those guys. And then along with that, you have a group who were highly drafted. They haven't got their big payday yet, like those guys. Patrick Paul, he's one of them. There's a few of those scattered throughout the team. And then the most important group on this roster, the group that this Dolphins administration brought in, mostly drafted rookies, Jacob Rodriguez, Caleb Douglas, Caden Proctor, Chris Johnson, Chris Bell. These are the guys that this front office needs to hit on. And in a perfect world, all those guys will ball out. And if they do, if they develop well, you're looking at the most important parts of the entire roster. I can go back to the leaders, the ones who already got their money. You need them, and there's a handful of them. But the most important part of this football organization right now were those names that I just mentioned. The rookies, the high draft picks, who you got to develop, and they got to pan out. Because if you get your draft picks, let's say 80% of them pan out, you're doing very well. You got to hit on these guys. Then there's other guys on the roster who are just filling it out. Because we know the Dolphins don't have depth. There could be retreads. guys who failed other places, but they're cheap now, and you got to fill out your roster with 53 bodies. The Miami Dolphins need those guys. They got to field an NFL team, even though they may not look like one. They need 53 players. You need a practice squad. Overall, we know the Dolphins, unfortunately, do not have a chance to compete this season. And almost certainly, they're not going to be competing next season. You just want to see them get better as a Dolphins fan because you know this is a full reset. And unfortunately, injuries will happen. Guys get hurt. It's the National Football League. We see it all of the time. And there are going to be some rookies who will be forced to play an important role. You never want to see somebody get hurt. You do want to see your rookies start to play a little bit. Maybe it'll be because a veteran is just slacking and you want to get a rookie some work. Whatever the case is, you want to see your rookies play. You want to see all of them play. You drafted them. Let's see what they could do in a real football game. Nobody, none of you, should be or probably will be surprised about how historically bad this season is going to be. Nobody should be surprised. So you might as well just see what you've got. See who you can keep. What's crazy is the Miami Dolphins are the only franchise to have a perfect season in the NFL. And they could become the first franchise to have an imperfect season with a 17-game schedule. That would be some kind of twist on history. The first ever team to go 0-17 and the only team in the National Football League to go unbeaten. Quite the opposite. I like the unbeaten part. I don't know if that'll ever happen with any other team in the National Football League again. Now, what will happen again, because it happens every single week, I give away a $100 gift card to Flanagan's. My 17th annual football pick'em challenge is going on right now. Head on over to my site, SlaterScoops.com. We go against the spread. The winner for week one went 12-4 against the spread. And Chris is his name. He is getting a $100 gift card to Flanagan's. I give that away every single week. Now, because he won week one, that also means he's in the lead for the season. There's plenty of games to go, though. A long way to go in my 17th annual football pick'em challenge. And at the end of it, whoever has that top spot, they will get a trip for two to Costa Rica, all thanks to the Costa Rica Dental Team. 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
25: 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I-95 North, there's an accident on the first of Southern Boulevard and another reported just after Palm Beach Lakes Boulevard. I-95 South, an accident at Umatilla Road has traffic backed up to Linton Boulevard and in Palm Beach County. Still reporting an accident on Military Trail North at 45th Street. 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
20: Something to keep in mind here with the Miami Dolphins. Sunday's game in Las Vegas, if you go through their entire schedule, that in the end could turn out to be the easiest game they have all year. and it was week one on the road. That very well may be the worst team they're going to face. I think both teams could say that. And the Miami Dolphins lost by 2 touchdowns. We need to dig deeper and find something to hold on to feel good about. I think we're going to have to get creative. I have mentioned that the group that I care about the most, the one that matters the most, would be the future of this team. The guys who are young, the rookies who are going to be part of this for quite some time. When you see Caleb Douglas being excellent week one, I think that's something to be excited about. I'm not saying go have a parade, but if you're a Dolphins fan, okay, that looked good. Jacob Rodriguez, he was really good. He had 14 tackles. He's got that green dot on his helmet, which means he's the defensive player who is going to have the coaches in his ear right there in his helmet. He was making the defensive calls. It was his first NFL game. So making all the calls and making 14 tackles, that's something to build off of. If you're with the Dolphins, if you're a Dolphins fan, that's really good to see. Week one, his first ever game. I would continue to monitor that. The idea here for this team is this year, you collect a few guys to add to the total of really good players. The really good players you have, there's not a lot of them, but there's some on the line, some on defense, and Devon Achane. If you stack really good players, you have another draft. In a couple of years, you clear up the salary cap. Then you're able to go get some real talent. All of a sudden, the Dolphins could be a good young football club. But it's not going to happen this season. It's not going to happen next year. It just can't happen with 1 year or one draft. Now, in the meantime, the Dolphins have a team to face week two in the San Francisco 49ers. The 49ers are preparing for the Dolphins this week, and I'm sure they will take them seriously, but as they evaluate this roster and they're in their video room, they've got to be thinking, what the heck is this? I mean, they just faced the Rams in Australia. Now they're coming home. It's their home opener, and they're getting ready for it, looking at this Dolphins roster. Again, they're NFL players, but still, compared to what they just faced and who they're going to face the rest of the year, they're probably thinking this is going to be a cakewalk, but they're going to go out there and give it their all and compete, because any given Sunday, you just never know. John Eric Sullivan, the GM of the Miami Dolphins, he's got to go through all of this. He's got to be asking himself an important question. I know he knows Jeff Hafley from the Packers, and they seem pretty aligned, but I'm not privy to what happens behind closed doors. Publicly, they appear to be on the same page, but Sully's got to be asking himself, all right, I know I don't have a lot on this field, but do I have the right coach? Right now, there's not a lot to base that decision on. But eventually, okay, I've got talent, but do I have the right coach? That will come up eventually. And it's not just Hafley, it's his staff, the coordinators. Everything is brand new. The Dolphins are literally rebuilding the entire squad, and John Eric Sullivan's got to figure out, are these guys as bad as I think, or are they not being coached well? This is down the line. It's not week two or week three. All I'm saying is John Eric Sullivan's got a lot on his plate. It's not just the roster. And as far as Dolphins fans go, how patient will fans be? This is not a little thing. This is 100% starting from scratch. If the Dolphins are horrendous this year, if they're 1-16, 2-15, 0-17, will fans be patient for it again next year? Because next year is also going to be ugly. If they win one game this year and then three next season, are you as a Dolphins fan going to be cool with that progress? Are you going to be understanding of the situation when you go to buy your tickets? It's just the reality. And some of you may not like hearing negativity. I just speak in reality. The hope has to be that this turns around, but it's going to take time. It's very difficult to go through as a Dolphins fan because you don't know what's on the other end of it. Stephen Ross does not.

0: they are not ahead of schedule. Like, hey, maybe this won't be too bad. Best case, if all goes well, 3 or 4 years from now, the Dolphins will be a playoff team. The Dolphins haven't won a playoff game in, what now, 26 years, going on 27? So if I told you as a Dolphins fan, you guys are going to win a playoff game in 3 or 4 years from now, I think at this point you would take it. And then the question would become, who would you take in the draft? The Miami Dolphins, maybe come draft time, they take Jeremiah Smith. If Malik Willis plays really well, they get him a weapon. If Malik Willis doesn't play well, if the Dolphins have a top pick, Jeff Hafley and John Eric Sullivan, they both already said, especially Sully, you got to get the quarterback. You got to keep drafting quarterbacks. Maybe it'll be Arch Manning. Maybe it'll be Darian Mensah. Maybe it'll be another quarterback available in this class. But the next important phase for this Dolphins team, unfortunately, and I know it's just week one, it will be their draft position and who they take. Because we know the quarterback position is the most important position in all of sports. You got to get that right. I hope they have it right with Malik Willis. We have a full season ahead of us. We've only seen one game. Some of you may not want to see another, but I certainly do. Something else I want to see, beautiful. Girls, girls, girls, girls. And you can do that as well at Rachel's in Palm Beach. Rachel's in Palm Beach, what they've got going on there right now is absolutely incredible. 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Rachel's opens at 3, and they don't close until 5. 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
1: Enough about a bad football team. Let me at least spend a minute or two on a good football team. Dolphins players spoke yesterday. Canes players, they speak, and so does their staff. And I listened to what Shannon Dawson, their offensive coordinator, said when he was asked about Malachi Toney. And he said he doesn't want their entire offense to be like, hey, get it to Malachi. It can be tempting because he is one of the, if not the best player in the entire country. And he should get the ball as much as he can. But they do want to share the wealth. They want to get it to various receivers. Malachi Toney, he's going to get his touches. He's going to make big plays and get those touchdowns. But Cooper Barkate, he needs the ball. Moore needs the ball. There are all kind of receivers, running backs, tight ends who do need some love. So it's really important for Darian Mensah to spread the ball around and at the same time know that Malachi is going to be there almost always for the big play when they need it. So we do have a lot of big going on. The Canes would be one of the bigs in town. The Heat will be big. The Panthers will be big. We won't have the baseball postseason, but I'm sure there will be plenty to discuss with Marlins man when he joins us next.
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11: 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I-95 North, there's an accident on the Purchase Southern Boulevard and another reported just after Palm Beach Lakes Boulevard. I-95 South, an accident at Umatilla Road has traffic backed up to Linton Boulevard and in Palm Beach County. Still reporting an accident on Military Trail North at 45th Street. 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
1: Here on this Tuesday, I'm in the poker room at Seminole Hard Rock Hotel and Casino in Hollywood because my poker tournament is going on. 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
13: I'll probably go by there, but I heard you just say 8:10.
1: Well, you need to get here as soon as you possibly can because there's going to be a lot of money up for grabs, maybe even $100,000. Plus, Marlins, man, this is always a hit. You and the Workers' Comp Legal Center at 1-800-ALL-COMP provide two tickets to either the Marlins or Panthers, VIP seats, food and drink included. If somebody knocks me out of the tournament, what kind of feedback have you gotten on that? Because I think you met the last winner.
13: What do you mean, if?
1: If, yes. Not when, if, because I plan to win.
13: So it just so happened the last game I went to was the Cubs game. And the winners of your, whoever knocked you out, went to that game and had the seats in the first row on the aisle on, by pure accident, Josh Beckett day. It was unbelievable day. And I got to see, I never thought I'd ever see him there, David Sampson on the field, sitting next to Mike Hill, which I never thought I'd see again, because Sampson pretty much swore he would never go back after he got terminated by Jeter, who lied to him. What a surprise.
1: Well, Jeter's gone now, so that's got to be the reason.
13: Doesn't matter. They canned Sampson and pretty much every person who built that place. They changed the stadium from being colorful to Yankees blue. They got rid of the statue. They got rid of the Clevelander. And it's a very flat place with no energy. None.
1: It didn't look flat near your seats. You know, there was a lot of
13: excitement.
1: There
13: was a lot of strippers. Well, must have been strippers day out.
1: I wasn't talking about that.
13: But, you know, it was a Sunday day game, so they're not working. They work at night from, like, midnight to 6 a.m. or so, I hear.
1: You never go to a game solo, do you? I was telling people earlier, with the baseball postseason coming up, I could get a phone call from Marlins man anytime and, like, okay, I'm on the plane, I'm going, because being single, just like you are, you can go anywhere and you can bring whoever you want. And isn't that what you do?
13: Yeah, and I usually don't have only two tickets. I usually have anywhere from 4 to 10.
1: Right.
13: And I try and bring people I've already known from that city, as well as new people that have written me or contacted me over time. And I used to have a slogan, I haven't said it in a very long time, that we arrive strangers and departed friends.
1: I have heard you say that before, and you're right. Yeah. I haven't heard that from you in a long time.
13: So then I switched it when I heard Obama copied it, and I made it arrive strangers, departed followers, like friends and followers on the internet. Nobody's ever used that one but me. Arrive strangers, departed followers.
1: Now, Marlins, man, you have a long schedule. You have a calendar that sometimes gets interrupted by other things, but what do you do with the baseball postseason coming up in just a couple of weeks from now? How do you plan that out?
13: Well, this week, as you know, I'm focused on horses, Starship Stables. And I had a huge win this last weekend at 20-1 that I told everybody about but you.
1: But
13: and
1: me.
13: I messed up.
1: Thank you.
13: I know. Mm-hmm. I messed up.
1: But wait a minute. The baseball postseason is about to start up, and you're talking horse racing. Like, what kind of world do you live in?
13: Well, that's because this is the Keeneland auction once a year. The biggest horse auction in the world, for you who don't know, is the Keeneland sale. And it goes like 20 days. It started yesterday. The best horses sell each day, and they get to the worst ones at the end.
1: So when you buy a horse, Marlins man, what do you do? Like, because if you're not there, you do something online? Do you just wire them money? How does that go?
13: If I'm selling, which is I'm doing this sale, I use TaylorMade as my sale company, the number one consigner in the world. And if I'm buying, I always buy myself, because too many times I trusted people to buy horses for me and I ended up being donkeys. I should have named one Andy.
1: Starship
13: Andy. So this particular sale, I'm not buying, I'm selling, and tomorrow's my big day. I have 6 horses selling tomorrow and I have 1 today. And I'm probably going to get, if I'm lucky with my 6, I'm going to get $2 million tomorrow.
1: Oh, that's good. You need it. I'm glad, you know, Marlins man going to get $2 million. And how much will you spend on the baseball postseason coming up?
13: Well, it depends who the teams are, because ever since I've been to every stadium now. In fact, I've been to 54 stadiums, because some of them have been replacement stadiums. And there are some I like and some I don't. And some I can get tickets to and some I can't. So it really is a factor. I mean, if I have teams that I can get tickets to, I'll go to playoffs every single day, 30 days in a row, which I've absolutely done.
1: I know. You've got to do that. You've got to do it again.
13: Yeah. I've been to the wild card games, and then I've been to the division series. I've been to the championship series, and I've been to the World Series.
1: Well, hold on.
13: And last year's World Series was probably one of the best I ever went to because of the animosity, which I didn't know existed between Canada and the United States. And during the national anthem of game one, which they did not show to the American public, during the national anthem, everybody in the stadium in Toronto was booing, boo, boo, boo. And then in the end, like the last 30 seconds, they started chanting, Trump sucks, Trump sucks. I mean, that is absolutely what happened. Unless you were there, you knew about it because everybody at home didn't see it.
1: No.
13: The American media didn't broadcast it.
1: Marlins, man, you've been to games every single day. Correct me if I'm wrong.
13: Yep.
1: During the postseason, it's set up where it's staggered starts. Have you not been to two games in one day in different cities?
13: Oh, I've done that a lot. I've done three in a day. I've done triple headers in a day.
1: We're
13: but not only baseball. Because what happens in October, at the end of October, you have either college football or you have hockey, the Panthers, let's say, mm-hmm. or the Heat will be playing.
1: Right.
13: But I'll be in a city and they'll say, hey, I know you're here and our game is at like 4:00. Did you know tonight, like so-and-so is playing, like the Knicks are at home? I'll go, oh, and I'll end up a lot of times, I end up picking up an extra event when I have a scheduled day game or a scheduled night game, and I find out what's going on in the daytime.
1: I did a trip
13: Andy,
1: with...
13: you also were with me at doubleheaders with horse racing and baseball.
1: I was just going to say...
13: We went to the Belmont a couple of times when as soon as the big Belmont Stakes race was over, we hauled butt over to Yankee Stadium, and as we walked in, the first pitch was going.
1: Yeah, I was a little upset about that, though, because I wanted to be there early for the Yankees Legends Buffet.
13: Right. Yeah. Well, don't worry. There was still food for you. and then there's other times, for example, I go to Citi Field for a Mets game, and as soon as it ended, I walked across the train track, and I went to the U.S. Open with people.
1: Yeah. It's amazing what you do and what you continue to do and what you've done in the past. Marlins, man, the Workers' Comp Legal Center, 1-800-ALL-COMP. We got about a minute left, Marlins, man. Dolphins 0-17, or do they get a win?
13: Oh, I think they'll get a win or two, but I'm a optimist. I bet them over 4.5. I don't know about that.
1: Is that for this year and next year combined?
13: No, it's for this year, and unfortunately. To cover myself, once I did it, I'll tell you what I did, because I sent you this last night. Once I did it, I realized what an idiot I was once I saw what was going on in the preseason. So I then went ahead and bet pretty much every single team over under, and I took the Dolphins under.
1: Yeah, I did see that.
13: So I have an over bet and I have an under bet, so I'm kind of like a wash. I've never done that before. On the same bet, taking over under, even though it's a little bit of different odds, I've never done that.
1: Marlins man Lawrence Levy, the Workers' Comp Legal Center, 1-800-ALL-COMP. If you have any questions about workers' compensation, need some help, Marlins man.
13: Andy, you got to remember, if they call up and they say they heard about me through your radio show, they get free legal. I only got 4 people so far doing that. I actually talked to 10, but I got 4, and you get free. We will represent you for free if you are follow Andy Slater or Slater Scoop Scott.
1: Listen to that again. 1-800-ALL-COMP. If it's not you, it could be your friend. It could be your family member. 1-800-ALL-COMP. Marlins man Lawrence Levy. I hope to see you here in the poker room in just a little bit. And if you want to hang out until about 2 or 3 in the morning, that's when I should win the trophy.
13: No, I figure I'll come by around 8:00 at night when you're free and ready. I have plenty of time for dinner.
1: See you later.
13: Okay, maybe I'll take you to the buffet or something.
1: Thanks for joining us as always.
13: All right, bye.
1: Oh, geez. I hope he's not right. I hope I'm not free just after 8:00. All right, I hope to see you guys out here. You have until 8:10 p.m. to get here, and there's going to be close to $100,000 in the prize pool, if not more. And hopefully...
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3: It is a Twin Peaks Tuesday, September 15th. 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Be with us every single weekday as we roll for 50 minutes of your life. As we are here, of the people, by the people, for the people. It's day 9,135. We promised we'd always remember, never forget. And since Friday, we said, yeah, we better start reminding people once again. And we'll do that for the time being. We had a Monday Night Football mash last night. And by mash, I mean, oof, did the Chiefs put it on the Broncos? And man, did we have this game wrong as far as who was who and what was what. But that's what happens early in a season. I'm not convinced this is the Chiefs we'll see, nor the Broncos we'll see. And this is what happens. There's always a couple games in weeks 1 and 2 where you go, wait a minute, this is not at all the team we saw last year. And about 65% of the time, we wind up seeing closer to the team we saw last year than we don't. But let's get into it as we are moving in with Good Greek Moving in Storage. Got to move? Good. Go to goodgreek.com. They take care of everything, make your life easy. Chiefs dominate in this game, 31-10. K9, Kenneth Walker, 173 yards, 2 touchdowns. Could have been more, could have been worse. He got pulled in the fourth quarter. Andy Reid was smart in that capacity. And my question for you, first and foremost, don't get ahead of yourself because there's many. Question off the top. Biggest surprise of this game between the lines was what for you? Between the lines, what was the biggest surprise for you in this game?
15: That Patrick Mahomes looked just as mobile as he did pre-ACL. I thought there was going to be an acclimation period, and this guy's scrambling out of the pocket. He's still elusive. I thought he'd be hesitant. He was not hesitant. That was my biggest surprise.
3: Patrick Mahomes seemed to be vintage Patrick Mahomes. He did make mistakes. He did actually have that bad interception, which was at a turning point of the game, and that could have gone a whole lot worse. That could have made this a much closer contest. Patrick Mahomes, you're right, was not hesitant to leave. I don't think that's going to change. Regardless of injury, that's just who he is. That's what he's proven to be.
15: I've seen plenty of times someone gets hurt and they need to do it to finally trust it, and it takes a little bit of time to ease in.
3: But he did
15: it.
3: You
15: can tell. And Jay Glazer was talking about the fact that he knew in June that he was going to be ready to go. He had a quick ACL recovery, and so it felt like he's been building himself up no problem.
3: And for people wondering, well, what was different with Patrick Mahomes and how was he able to come back so quickly? Most guys, when they suffer this injury, they wait till the swelling comes down. And they wait for that healing, and then they go and have the surgery. And Mahomes went immediately. He flew immediately while the swelling was taking place to get right at it. So that made the difference, clearly, in the recuperation and the period that it took for him to be back. But I'm not too crazy just yet about what we saw last night being the truth. Let's slow down. It's week one. Question. Davis Webb, the play caller of the Denver Broncos, who most people probably weren't aware of and weren't paying attention to until the narrative was explained. The reason Sean Payton is not calling plays, they were afraid they were going to lose Davis Webb, that he was going to take a job elsewhere. So they said, hey, stay here with us in the family. Why don't you, QB coach, take over play calling? My question for you is, how much blame should he actually receive? Because he's not on the field, he's not in the huddle, he's only calling the plays for those boys to execute. But how much blame does he get actually?
15: I think a significant amount. When Sean Payton comes out after the game and flat out says, a lot of passes, a lot of throws, not enough runs, your head coach is already given a week one critique of your play calling. I think there is definitely blame to go around. And this is not a, this should not be a
3: high blame.
15: Line.
3: There's blame. My question was how much? How much is the question?
15: I mean, a decent amount, and you obviously have to execute it, but I thought it was very uncreative. I thought it was forced, and I thought with a guy coming off an injury, it was really ridiculous to put so much on Bo Nix's shoulders in that spot.
3: Yeah, here's what I think. I think Sean Payton said, okay, guy, you're talking about, oh, I got options, I got opportunities, I can go elsewhere, I can. All right, you call the plays. And then, you know, what you'll do is you'll prove yourself unhirable, and then you'll just shut up and do what we tell you here, because this is the only job that you
15: really
3: got.
15: This was, you think that's what happened?
3: This was brilliant Sean Payton saying, all right, if you're ready for this, take it away, young man. Go ahead, take it away. Because the whole idea was, you get this job, not because we really want you to do it, but you're putting pressure on us that you're going to leave elsewhere. So now you got a chance to do it on Monday Night Football, where the whole world sees it. And I mean, I'm not thinking Sean Payton was like, hey, let's throw this game away. I don't think Bill Belichick said, hey, let's throw away this Super Bowl by sitting Malcolm Butler. I think it was lesson time. I think there were deeper implications of, all right, you know, okay, and we'll be fine, but you'll see, and we'll, you know, you'll see. I think for Belichick was a case of, we're going to win a Super Bowl without you. Don't worry about that. And then you're going to be like, well, I got one, but it doesn't count because I didn't play. And I think, you know, probably Peyton realized, we got enough here to compete and win, all things considered. So it's not like, you know, I'm doing this for the first time in, say, the AFC championship game. But for Sean Payton, he's not a guy that hands over control. He's not a guy that says, okay, fine. You know, ownership doesn't tell him what to do. The front office doesn't tell him what to do. He's Sean freaking Payton. I just found it hilarious that all of the narrative, and by the way, Sean Payton controls the media. Do not get that twist. Sean Payton has long played poker with media, with organizations, with opposing organizations when it came to trades. He's just like two steps ahead of everybody with BS and mind games and gamesmanship, as we call it now. Want an example? How about the whole idea of, I told my wife, remember this summer, told my wife, you better draft Jalen Waddle in your fantasy league because it took right. And then last night, targeted three times, one catch for 2 yards, and you're like, oh my God. And he's done this many times, not just last night. Many times Sean Payton has got his message by not, or not revealed by, this is a dude, don't forget, who onside kicked at halftime of the Super Bowl out of nowhere, where you go, Sean Payton's just different, dude. And if you ever spend time with him, he is different. And I spent a weekend with him at Kentucky Derby in 2016, and he thinks, talks, acts, he plays everything kind of like a cross between a con man and then the FBI dude who's searching for the con man. Somewhere in between that. But for Davis
15: Webb, he's a smarmy know-it-all. A smarmy know-it-all. And that's smarmy, Sean Payton.
3: And he is smarmy, and he is a know-it-all. But for Davis Webb, play caller last night.
15: Not good.
3: The whole idea was, you get to do this because you were claiming you were going to leave us. And so now you do this, and now you can't leave us. So you'll shut your mouth, and you'll do what you're told. I love it.
15: That would be juicy. And to an extent, I agree, that would be Sean Payton-ish. But I doubt that was the case. But I started to feel like I started that he is purposely torpedoing at least one game his team to make a point to Davis Webb.
3: No. He's not torpedoing. He's not willing to lose the game. What I'm saying is, if things go great, okay, so what? It's business as usual. If things don't go great, guess what? Now you can't be hired. Now you're stuck here, and that's that, and I get to blame you. If he was behind Davis Webb, you said in post press, Payton made it clear that I thought it was too much of this. So he's not saying, hey, that's his job. And, you know, we stand behind him. We believe in him. Now, did he?
15: Did you catch him coming back to the sideline for the second half when he talked with Laura Rutledge? And she asked him, man, how does it feel to not call plays? And he said, quote, ask me in another half. And that's when I had an indication that Sean Payton might not be happy.
3: In another half means maybe I'll be calling plays for the next game. That's what I mean by that. Uh-huh. It's just Sean Payton. Last night, the whole Waddle thing, you know, there was so much made of that during Monday Night Countdown.
15: Not a factor.
3: And you know, Waddle's going to be. Not only was it not a factor, he wasn't on the field. I mean, he got the Chiefs to game plan for Waddle, and they didn't need to because he wasn't going to be there anyway.
15: I mean, but Josh, I told you this when the Dolphins traded Jalen Waddle, and even before when we were discussing how much value he would have, that you should jettison him if you're getting rid of everybody else. He is not a number one receiver. He has never been a number one receiver. He is too small. His hands are too shaky sometimes. Injury risk.
16: Yeah. And he dropped a huge first down, what would have been, in the game last night when the Broncos still had a chance to compete. Question. Can we now say the Chiefs are, in fact, back? Can we say that, Ken?
15: No, no, I'm not. I've seen too much of a body of work of the Chiefs being just along that good line, which isn't good enough. I think that window is closed. I'm not going to step off of that from when we discussed it yesterday. The Chiefs are not going to win the Super Bowl, but they still clearly are a playoff team. And if Patrick Mahomes has come back, Patrick Mahomes, that's going to at least make you think a little bit that, hey, they have some juice left in the tank.
16: Question, do you want to see my pillow that looks like a donut? I know it's an audio podcast and the audience can't, but would you like to? There it is right
15: there.
16: Look at that.
15: Aww, it's got blue frosting, pink donut. That is adorable. My 10-year-old daughter has one very similar to
16: that. Yeah, that one of those is on my couch, and then the other one is over there at the table. It's like a seat cushion is what it is.
15: That's
16: but
15: cute.
16: Isn't that adorable? Yeah, it's adorable. I realized earlier today, I live high above downtown. I'm in the heart of City Place. I'm right near the Brightline station, and I've got windows that look directly south. It's the entire south wall. I'm so blessed to have that, and I can see Palm Beach. I see the ocean. I see the Intracoastal. I can see the bridge over to Mar-a-Lago. Mar-a-Lago itself is now blocked by new construction, but I see all the construction of City Place. I see dead south. I can get on my little binoculars. I can see down to Boynton Beach and almost to Boca, it seems. And then my east facing, obviously, that shows me the bridge to Palm Beach, the other bridge. I see the breakers. I got the Intracoastal. I got all the ocean view. But what I've got is the train tracks. I see the train tracks that run all the way south. And then I've got the bridges. I actually can see four bridges with, you know, from my home, believe it or not, four separate bridges onto Palm Beach. And I watch the planes landing, the commercial airline jets, and taking off. And it occurred to me about 15 minutes ago as I saw a freight train coming down the tracks that was maybe, 3 miles south of me. This would be the dream home of pretty much any four-year-old boy. Any four-year-old boy would be like, oh, my God.
15: Trains,
16: wait a minute.
15: Planes.
16: Right outside my window, there are cranes doing construction, building these skyscraper high-rises, right? So there's cranes, and there's cement trucks, and there's construction workers, and I'm watching in the heart, right? So there's that. Then there's the big planes coming in off the ocean that are landing. And then the planes that are taking off. And then there's the trains, you know, the Brightline passenger, as well as the freight trains, all the cargo. And then the bridges. And any form of transportation, any form of construction. If you're a red-blooded American boy, age 2.5 to, say, 10, have I got a dream apartment for you? Have I got a home for you?
15: You're like a real-life Tyco, real-life Lego. The only thing that would be even better is if the National Guard was there and there's your G.I. Joes. That is really set.
16: Yeah, you get to see the fire trucks. You get to see the ambulances. Yeah. You can see all that from high above because my view is all-encompassing. I got a 270-degree view between the balcony. You know, I got all the east. From there, I can see all the way north. The only thing I can't see is truly like west to, well, not even, I can see west. I just can't see like northwest is what I can't. So it's more than 20. The point I'm trying to make is
15: nobody wants to see that. Anyways.
16: I've got all these dumb toys and these dumb games and pillows that look like donuts. And I've got all this, you know, all this stuff where you're like, what's the deal? How often do your nephews come to visit? Well, they not really, no. So who's all this for? What's that? Just me.
15: It's just you.
16: What a weirdo.
15: It's just you.
16: Geppetto?
15: Yeah.
16: What is this, your Michael Jackson Neverland? God forbid,
15: what
16: a weirdo.
15: Yeah, I feel like your girlfriend's there, once a month? And then it's just you. It's literally just you there. That's
16: just
15: hilarious,
16: me.
15: Man.
16: Just me.
15: I love that pillow.
16: I watch the trains and I watch the planes and I watch the boats and the ships go out to sea, the cruise ships. I watch them go to their cruises to the Bahamas and whatnot. And I think to myself, man, if I was a four-year-old boy, I'd be like, this is it.
15: But that's keeping you young, I feel like. There's something serene about that, and you never quite lose that as an older man. Like, you don't.
16: Yeah. Yeah, it's kind of something weird.
15: I'm jealous.
16: Some kind of man-child weird. Something Willy Wonka-esque about that.
15: I guess.
16: Neverland Peter Pan about it.
15: Spent the last 3 hours mowing my grass, so I would much prefer what you've got going on right now.
16: I hear you. For sure. And when I picked this place, I wasn't thinking, oh, boy, I'm a four-year-old boy. I'm going to watch cranes and construction. And what I thought was, man, that's a sick, sweet view that I'll never get tired of. It will bring me peace, and it will also impress girls who are maybe, I don't know, 25 to 35, and they'll come over, hang out, and you know what I'm saying?
15: Right in your strike zone. That's right.
16: I wasn't thinking of being a four-year-old with here comes the choo-choo down the tracks. I was thinking of late-night cocktails on the balcony and saying, hey, what's good? Let's hang out.
15: Well, the thing with the cranes. It's 32-year-old
16: Latina nurse, and that came to fruition.
15: Yeah. Hey, nothing wrong with a view at any spot because it's going to work in your favor. But as far as the cranes go, it sounds like you're going to be seeing cranes for like the next decade there in West Palm Beach.
16: Yeah, people.
15: Thanks, Stephen Ross.
16: Downtown West Palm Beach has become downtown Fort Lauderdale. And in pricing, it's become downtown Manhattan. So I don't know how much longer I'm going to stay here. Not that I can't, but that I just feel like I'm being robbed. I feel like I'm being exploited and gouged. Everything is a gouge these days. Talking about that with a buddy the other day. He was showing me pricing per parking at the Luke Bryan concert the other day. My boy John. And he's like, look at this. And I'm like, everything these days is a gouge. It started with the airlines. Started with everything's an upcharge, a surcharge. And now every aspect of life is literally. I went to the liquor store last weekend before U.S. Open began 2 weeks ago, the Saturday before, because I needed to get some Chambord for my Honey Deuce cocktails. And you use your credit card, and then no big deal. And then I look at the receipt, and there's a $1.20 convenience fee attached. And I was like, hold on. So the next time I went back to the store, I took a look. There's no sign. There's no indication. There's no nothing that there's going to be a convenience fee. Once you insert your card to make the payment, then it pops up after the fact. And I said to the old lady behind the counter, what you're doing is illegal. In Florida state law, you need to make consumers aware prior to transaction. I just work here. Talk to the owner. Who's the owner? I said. She gave me some name. She had attitude. And I go, listen to me. You're a liquor store. What you don't want to lose is your liquor license to sell your liquor so you can sell it your dumb candy based on the fact that you are scamming people. You need to make them aware of your convenience fee. And I said, convenience for what? She said, it pays for the machine. I said, that's weird because I don't pay for one of those at Publix or CVS or anywhere else here downtown. And she goes, I don't know what to tell you. I'll tell you this. well, I can't say what I was going to say. Because my plan was there were candy on the counter. There's Mellow Cup candies. And I was going to say, oh, yeah? Well, here's my convenience fee. And I was going to grab three of them. Going to grab three of them and just run out. I'd be like, there's my now we're even.
15: Now this is happening. Yeah.
16: Yeah, because you've spiked my blood sugar, so now I need to restore it. So I'm taking three of these.
15: It is rare that high six-figure gentrification happens to millionaire class, and that's what's happening downtown West Palm. And then across the bridge, you have the billionaire class. What a dynamic is happening there in downtown West Palm.
16: Downtown West Palm Beach really has become Wall Street South. And the finance bros, you can see them a mile away, you can tell. And then there's the girls that are the girlfriends of, and they want to be influencers and whatever.
15: Yep.
16: And they live in my building, and I see them at the pool, and I feel like the dude in the movie Casino that was trying to tell Robert De Niro, y'all are just guests here. You're our guests here. Don't forget that. You know, the county commissioner guy, Pat Webb, I think his name was, in the movie Casino.
15: Yes.
16: You
15: know,
16: one thing you people will never understand is that you're just all our guests. And if we got to kick a bleep back to New York or Chicago, then that's exactly what we'll do.
15: Fingers crossed.
16: Moving on with Good Greek Moving and Storage. By the way, if you are thinking, hey, I'm going to get out of downtown West Palm Beach. I can't deal with Wall Street South and now the rising price of everything. Well, that's great. That's fine. Do that. Not a bad idea. GoodGreek.com. Yeah. They'll help you do exactly that. Which team was that a more accurate depiction of for the 2026 season to continue? Was that more accurate of Denver or more accurate of Kansas City? Kenny, it's a tough question, I can tell, because you just sat back in your chair.
15: I do think that, especially with Kenneth Walker, the Chiefs are going to put up points. I don't know if the defense is going to be a full representation, though, of the Chiefs. The Broncos, I would doubt they're going to tackle as badly the rest of the year after last
16: night.
15: No
16: one is.
15: So No one is. So I think it's more representation of the Chiefs because they are going to score. They're going to score.
16: Mike Tomlin talked about this the other night. He admitted that early in seasons, week one and two, the advantage is going to be with offense because there isn't tackling. The defenders don't get a chance to get that work in. And so as a result, you see the disparity. And that's part of why the scoring is so high. Scoring next week won't be tying 2012 as the highest scoring week one in NFL history. It won't be.
15: It's just so weird because I covered the Dolphins for many, many years, and I've been around college football for the last two decades, and it is conventional wisdom, and it almost uniformly happens that the defense is further ahead than the offense at the beginning of training camp, at the beginning of the season. But you're right, this NFL season especially, and it's been the last couple of years, the offenses are so advanced, and there's so many brains that have evolved the offense that, yes, the lack of tackling, especially with the stars not playing preseason games, the NFL is now bucking the conventional trend. It is really, really weird the way it's evolved.
16: They don't get a chance to practice. And also there's, now with money, obviously, there's a emphasis on not getting hurt. And
15: that's right.
16: I mean, we saw the Pro Bowl go away because guys didn't want to get hurt. Because the money is so great, they don't want to get hurt. And that's why the Pro Bowl no longer exists. And that's why there's so many broken tackles and so many points scored. 741, what was it?
15: Man. 700,
16: whatever. It tied 2012, I believe, for the most, at least in the modern era, of scoring in a week one. All right, let's move on, shall we? Question for you. If we were to now power rank the AFC West from number four, weakest, to number one, not on as of today, but what you believe when it's all said and done, how are you power ranking the AFC West? Let's begin at number four. You go first at number four, then I'll give you my number four as well. I bet we have the same team in mind.
15: Yeah, I think we're going to Vegas, right? Vegas is your number four.
16: The Raiders
15: four.
16: Have to be because it's just too soon, too early to expect otherwise. Number three is where we might have a difference of opinion. Mm-hmm. Number three, the AFC West, based on what we've seen in week one, but what we believe it will be. Who you got number three?
15: The Chiefs. Chiefs are number three.
16: All right.
15: Yeah. Even after last night.
16: Yeah, I understand. Here's the thing. Last night, the Chiefs got to open on Monday Night Football. And also, remember, they're getting rid of their place. They're soon to have a new building as well.
15: That's right.
16: So I don't know how that'll play next season. I don't know if it's going to be the opportunity with the Monday night. Oh, there's everything in Patrick Mahomes' emotional return. Travis Kelce, no more with the girlfriend and all stuff. Married man, leave him alone. The celebrity wedding, all that's behind. Everybody's
15: maybe
16: moved past
15: last
16: that.
15: Year.
16: So we missed the playoffs for the first time in a long time. Not only did we not go to the AFC Championship game, we missed the playoffs for the first time. So you had Mahomes started. I think it's very different if Mahomes isn't. If it's going to be Justin Fields starting, it's probably a different mentality and energy and vibe for the organization and through the building. But since everything was in place for one of those, let's show them we ain't dead yet. The man is back. Don't you forget. In case you forgot, don't forget who and what we are. All that's in place, but it also lends itself to then revealing who and what you really are as you get into week two, three, four, five. Because they weren't a great football team the last two seasons. They certainly weren't a very good football team. They 2 years ago, they won games they weren't supposed to. 2024, balls bouncing their way, getting breaks, phantom calls, everything just kind of seemed to.
15: Right, for sure.
16: And then last year, they came back to earth with, ball doesn't always bounce your way, doesn't always go your way. You're not a playoff team. That just solidified the fact it just wasn't going to happen.
15: Yeah, and you also have a motivated Kenneth Walker, too. Let's not forget, the guy wins MVP in the Super Bowl, and then at the parade, his GM is making fun of him, drunkenly saying, oh, he tried to negotiate with me. That was really weird.
16: I just watched that before we began. John Schneider, drunk at the parade, said, he just tried to negotiate with me 5 minutes ago. That was weird. Meanwhile, Kenneth Walker did not look amused. He wasn't laughing, and he doesn't look drunk. He doesn't look like he drinks. In fact, it looks like he doesn't drink, or at least wasn't that day by comparison, because John Schneider certainly looked drunk. And then, remember, the GM started talking about somebody else being MVP. Who else? He was chanting for somebody else, started to do a chant.
15: Yeah, I can't remember, but it was wildly disrespectful. And so he comes in, for whatever it's worth, massive chip on shoulder. And he looked a guy who was running angry last night. He looked like a guy who spent the offseason getting really right. He was already right. And if that's the Kenneth Walker the Chiefs are going to get in, there's no reason for that not to be the case. Oh boy, he's in for a big, big, big season.
16: It looked like the Chiefs said, we don't need to get cute all the time. And we don't need all kinds of crazy formation, misdirection, motion and nonsense. You know what we can do? We just play football. We can just literally hand the ball off, push defenders back, clear holes, and win at the line of scrimmage. And the Chiefs went back to an old school kind of smash mouth football game plan, which shows, okay, be careful, NFL, because they're capable of clearly doing either now.
15: What I love is, and this is Andy Reid, this is what we've been missing from him the last couple of years. He has a goal line set with three tight ends in the game, and then who's on the other side of the line? Justin Fields.
16: Justin Fields.
15: Like, how weird is that? And now you've got to account for that if you're two a team on the Chiefs schedule. Yes.
16: Yeah. Two quarterbacks and a versatile slash type player. So, yeah, but notice.
15: In a heavy package.
16: Right, and they weren't doing that at their own 25. They were doing that at the Denver 5, right?
15: Yes.
16: It's
15: awesome.
16: But Kenny, 2 years ago, three, 4 years ago, they'd have been doing that at their own 25, right?
15: Yeah.
16: They'd have been showcasing all these gadgets and all this nonsense. And what they said last night was, let's turn the clocks back to 1974 and let's go ahead and just pound the ball. And look, if you can stop this, great. But if you can't stop this, we're just going to keep doing it. And that's how you wind up with 173 yards and two rushing touchdowns. Quick peek ahead, presented by Twin Peaks. Eat, drink, scenic views, 29-degree beer, and frosted frozen mugs. That's not an exaggeration. They pulled the mugs out of the freaking freezer, and there's ice actually stuck to them. Kansas City, they will host the Colts Sunday Night Football. By the way, they're a 6.5-point favorite at Arrowhead on Sunday night. And then Denver, they will host the Jaguars. 4:05 is the kickoff, a regional game. They are a -2.5-point favorite, both of those on Sunday. So with Mahomes returning, even though they didn't make the playoffs, week one, hosting Monday Night Football. Week two, hosting Sunday Night Football. The Chiefs are back in a very big way. 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But on a Twin Peaks Tuesday, you've got $7 22-ounce frozen mugs of Sam Adams Seasonals, $3.75 Dano Dangerous Pineapple Jalapeno Tequila Cocktails, and a lot more. 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
15: Yeah.
16: Monday Night Football gave us all of that. Thank you, Davis Webb and Sean Payton, for giving us that. Meanwhile, speaking of Sean Payton and the Denver Broncos, it turns out those whispers and rumors were true. 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
11: 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Turnpike North, an accident report at Aglades Road and another on the approach to Lakeworth Road. I-95 North, an accident at Forest Hill Boulevard. Has traffic backed up just past 6th Avenue South. I-95 South, an accident reported at Umatilla Road. Has traffic backed up to Linton Boulevard. Hillsboro Boulevard West, an accident at Lock Road. In Broward, Southwest 10th Street West, an accident just beyond I-95. Sample Road West, an accident at Military Trail. And the Sawgrass Expressway South, an accident on approach to Sunrise Boulevard with heavy traffic back to just past Oakland Park Boulevard. This traffic is service of Massage MV and the Traffic Center. I'm Sharina.
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16: 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Moving into the second half, Kenny, Drew Brees, we heard rumors that there was a story that he was contacted after Bo Nix broke his ankle at the end of the divisional round of the AFC playoffs against the Buffalo Bills, in which there was a story that Drew Brees possibly was going to come out of retirement to be the AFC championship game quarterback of the Denver Broncos. This sounded ridiculous until it was recently confirmed by Drew Brees and others. Apparently, Joe Lombardi and Pete Carmichael, unbeknownst to Sean Payton, allegedly, which is interesting to me. We'll get back to that.
15: Yeah,
16: Joe
15: right.
16: Lombardi, Pete Carmichael, unbeknownst to Sean Payton, plausible deniability, Google it, look it up in the dictionary, reached out to Drew Brees. Payton reportedly was unaware of this. Drew Brees worked out on his own, throwing balls to his son and others, and realized that his

0: didn't know, and B, didn't float the idea. Drew Brees is his guy.
1: It may not have been his idea, but there's no way that guys are going to say, hey, we're going to go reach out and do this cockamamie crazy out of nowhere because without the boss knowing. There's no way in hell. Probably what happens in that spot is somebody goes, you know, Drew, and they go, oh, my God. And then Peyton goes, I don't want to know. I don't want to know. I don't want to know anything about it. Because it can't be on him. Because then it looks bad to Jared Stidham.
0: It undercuts your quarterback.
1: It undercuts all of them, etc. So there's got to be somebody else where you go, hey, those guys are, you know, they're just trying to make a name for themselves, blah, blah, blah. That's if you care about your QB2. If you don't care about your QB2, then maybe it's played differently. But zero chance Sean Payton was not aware of this until training camp or whatever when it was revealed to him. Flabbergasted. Okay.
0: And he can't admit it now either, again, because Jared Stidham's still on the roster. It's not like he can come out after the fact and say, oh, we just tossed it around. No, it's a terrible look. If it was known that he planted that seed and if he admitted that he knew about it, because same thing as the AFC title game, it undercuts Jared Stidham in case you have to use him this year. But how juicy, how incredible. That would have been so much more interesting than Phillip Rivers.
1: Well,
0: and that was interesting.
1: Well, because it was to play for a Super Bowl. It was to play to go to the Super Bowl, not to come in, you know, in late season as a football coach in high school who's been retired for 4 years, whatever it was, to replace Daniel Jones. This was, can this 47-year-old who did what he did with Peyton, who believed in him, take this? It's a Disney movie is what it is.
0: Now,
1: it's so improbable and so impossible. It's a Disney movie is what it is.
0: Now, I'm gonna present this the way you do, and I love it. Question. If Drew Brees
1: say
0: came
1: it right.
0: back.
1: Do it right.
0: Okay. Question.
1: There you go.
0: If Drew Brees came back, okay, first ballot Hall of Famer, 47 years old, he balls out. The Saints go to the, or the Broncos go to, Freudian slip. The Broncos go to the Super Bowl. The Broncos win the Super Bowl with a relief quarterback just signed right before the AFC title game.
1: No.
0: Does the NFL completely change the ability to ever do that again?
1: No, because the NFL loves it. The NFL loves the story.
0: Oh,
1: the NFL wants all the attention, all the engagement. They want all the Disney movie storyline. Dude, you've got players that are beating up girlfriends and dragging them out of houses in video that still we haven't seen yet in Green Bay. In Green Bay, in that market. Family owned, right? So what the NFL wants is stories of the 47-year-old who was always too small and too little, who's headed for the Hall of Fame, who comes out of retirement to win one for the coach that believed in him, that's doing this for Peyton and getting them to the Super Bowl. That's what they would love for that. Now, here's what I want you to know, too. You said first ballot Hall of Famer. If he takes a snap, even if he signs with the Broncos, now the clock resets and he doesn't become a first ballot Hall of Famer 2026. Yeah. He can't go in until 2031.
0: Crazy.
1: It resets another 5 years if he signs with the Broncos.
0: I can't imagine that teams would just not try and exploit that then moving forward. Oh,
1: sure they would.
0: Our quarterback's been struggling. Come on in for the NFC Championship game. Come on in for the Super Bowl. Something would have to change.
1: I think the circumstances were a little bit different, all things considered. You know, it's not a case of, oh, quarterback's struggling. No, like you lost your quarterback on the third to last play of the divisional game. And you are now going to be hosting a team that had the weakest schedule in all of football, that's starting a second-year quarterback that's not supposed to be here anyway. And we've got a team built for this. We believe you can plug in anyone that can just know what to do. This is more between the ears than the arm and the wrist. This was more a case of somebody where the moment isn't too big that can simply execute. And Sean Payton could be like, guys, we're going to run 7 plays that I did with Drew while we were in New Orleans. The offense is going to be 7 things. And guess what? We're going to win this. And if it's 13-6, so be it. But that's what the offense is going to be. So we're going to learn. When we used to say 77 Mississippi fly right turbo flex strong left switch, what that really means is what we call it here.

0: So that was Drew. In other words, we're changing terminology and everything, not to teach Drew, but we're so you guys can all learn. Instead, this equals that. We got placards, like on college football. There's a picture of Matthew McConaughey and Grover from Sesame Street and a watermelon. And so when you see those three things, like in college football, that means what? Because what they would do is say, all right, Drew, we can't expect you to know everything. So instead, everybody, seven plays. Drew, here's the language we used, and then someone can translate it. Maybe that's exactly what it is. The play call goes into Drew, and then then it gets translated into English for the Denver Broncos into their playbook. I don't know, buddy. I don't know. I don't know.
1: Yeah, I hate that. I hate that.
0: Man,
1: in the playoffs.
0: It would make a great story. Think about how fascinating the week would have been leading up to. Think about all of the stories.
1: Oh, yeah.
0: All of the narrative. It would have made everything fascinating as opposed to they've got no chance. Who believes in Jared Stidham? I don't. I've seen a large enough sample previously. There's no way in hell. And by the way, the Patriots, man, did they luck out all season. And then they wind up with this opponent for the AFC Championship.
1: Yeah, great story. I would absolutely abhor it, though, because, again, teams would just take advantage of it. But I guess you could say...
0: No, they wouldn't.
1: Absurdity would be afoot.
0: Take advantage of it? What NFL teams would be like, hey, I know that, you know, we got to the AFC...
1: Anyone?
0: I know we got to the AFC Championship... And they're going to what? Go find a 47-year-old quarterback out of retirement? It's a necessity. It's not a wish. It's not a want. It's a need, Kenny.
1: Okay. But surely some team would go out there and find a guy who is available and is good enough to fit a system. You don't think Ben Johnson would go out there and try and find someone who knows his system, a young guy who can insert him in there with all... Tell me that there's no offensive coordinator, no head coach that would go if their quarterback hurts himself in the playoffs and give a call to a guy who's recently retired or a guy who is a free agent and says, hey, I'm going to go and I'm going to get you and I'm going to plug you in and you're going to be much fresher and you're going to be able to execute this offense and you're going to give us an advantage. Of course they would try that.
0: Okay, so again, what's the problem if they believe that's in the best interest
1: it's
0: the
1: playoffs? You can't just right before the Super Bowl change your quarterback.
0: You're so naive.
1: Can't do that.
0: I would imagine the circumstances were so unique in Denver where they realized, oh my God, we're this close. You know what? There's a guy, maybe, possibly this could. I can't imagine those circumstances would be replicated everywhere else. This is an indictment upon Jared Stidham as much as it is anything else, where the entire locker room and organization believes we are so close and we just need a plug and play for this one instance. This would remain the exception. It would never become the norm.
1: All right, but if yes, it's an exception, but some team would try it if their quarterback got hurt. Okay. But if their quarterback got hurt and this is out of necessity, I better see an X-ray, I better see an MRI, I better see this person unable to look at a light without putting sunglasses on. I better have documentation that this injury is real and not, trust us, he partially tore his Achilles, so we need to go get a quarterback before the AFC title game.
0: I think you're forgetting how this works. You're getting caught up in the whole idea of, oh, it's so unfair. It just doesn't seem like it should be.
1: The National Football League.
0: You've got 63 men, 10 on the practice squad, 53 on the roster. You've got to have that first and foremost.
1: Good, use them.
0: Everybody's got to be on the same page on that. Everybody, including your backup, your QB2, if in fact they have any say, any juice in the locker room whatsoever. So when you've got an organization that's voting or believing, hey, let's do this, this is going, again, it would absolutely be the exception. It would never become the norm. Because I think in most instances, you'd have a backup where they'd say, all right, or there wouldn't be a clear, obvious connection. The Breeze, Hall of Fame, still young enough, could do it, Sean Payton connection is what spurred this. It wasn't like going out, reaching out to some random dude saying, hey, Cam Newton, are you available?
1: Okay.
0: Because how often would a 47-year-old in the wind be a better option? If the roles were reversed, if it was Drake May that broke his ankle, do they say Tom Brady? You know, forget your Raider association.
1: They absolutely would call him, and he would admit at that moment, yeah, they called me because he's Mr. Look at Me all the time. He wants all the attention. If I'm Matt Stafford, here's what I'm going to do then. If I'm Matt Stafford, who at this age has still played MVP caliber football, and I don't really care about the fact that I'm not going into the Hall of Fame until I'm, 62 years old, I'm retiring, and then I'm keeping my body in shape, and I'm still throwing, and I'm just going to wait for the call from an NFL team. But when their quarterback gets hurt in the divisional round, and I'm coming right back, and it's time to win a ring, baby.
0: But there's got to be a connection because Sean Payton has that gravitas with that organization, right? He's the boss, right? He's the boss.
1: So Stafford has two teams.
0: Right, but hold on. Sean Payton is the boss in Denver, right? He's the undisputed. He's the voice. He's the boss. There's a bunch of those coaches in the NFL. We saw one on the other sideline last night. But then out of 32, there's a whole bunch that aren't. They're the coach now. Aaron Glenn is the guy who's the coach right now for the New York Jets. Liam Cohn is killing it in Jacksonville. But he's not the industry. He's not the franchise. He's not the organization. He's the young guy who's new there, who in 2 years, here we go. So what I'm saying is you've got a connection between that player and that coach, but that coach absolutely is the undisputed boss, the undisputed boss in that organization, where it's a different gravitas than any other normal team. And then losing a quarterback heading into a playoff game that you should win, you just need a plug and play. They're very unusual circumstances. Yeah. What happened, what Lombardi attempted to do with Breeze.
1: Bleep that. That sucks. Go write a screenplay if you want to see that. I'm
0: Disney
1: out on
0: movie.
1: That. That
0: it's
1: sucks.
0: Awesome. Moving on with Good Greek Moving and Storage. You got to move. It's the worst. You got to move across town. 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
0: 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Moving to college football, Ohio State remains the favorite on Hard Rock Bet to win the national championship. They are plus 550. Ryan Day promises, quote, hard decisions, end quote, after the collapse at Texas on Saturday night. Sounds to me like some people are going to be moving down the depth chart, while others, it appears, will be moving up.
1: Sounds like that defense at multiple positions might be getting an overhaul, because that was vomitous in the second half. In the fourth quarter, I should say. Just total mental meltdowns across the board.
0: The best defenders for Ohio State in the first half were wide receivers of Texas.
1: Yes.
0: They were their best defensive players were offensive players.
1: Yeah.
0: The wide receiving corps did more damage to Texas in the first half than Texas, than Ohio State did to Texas in the first half.
1: I agree. I suspect that Julian Sain and Jeremiah Smith are going to be just fine with their starting jobs the rest of the way at Ohio State. But yes, I do think that secondary is because, Texas wide receivers, they were awful in the first half, but they were also open, and that's a big problem.
0: Yeah, plays were not made, and then turnovers were made instead, and there were some bizarre bounces of the ball, but nonetheless. According to Hard Rock Bet, as we look at the remainder of the top six teams in odds betting, to win the college football national championship. Texas is the favorite. Ohio State remains the favorite at plus 550. Texas, they're second at plus 600. Notre Dame just behind them at plus 650. Now, how it works, again, people, is you got a Hard Rock Bet app. You should. 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Miami, the Hurricanes, are plus 800 just behind. Indiana, the reigning defending national champions, at plus 900. LSU, your boy Lane Kiffin, your old buddy, your pal, he's next on the list at 10-1. $100 on the Tigers gets you $1,000 back if, in fact, they win the national championship. Louisiana Governor Jeff Landry makes a plea to Ole Miss officials to please guarantee Lane Kiffin and the team's safety as they head back to Ole Miss to the Grove Saturday for what really should be a lot of bad vibration, a lot of bad feelings and energy. And I hope people have fun with it. But I hope people don't take it too far. In this age of content creation and views and subs, and I hope people don't try and take it too far. I do worry that lines and boundaries will be crossed. It should be fun, people. He didn't abandon anyone when they needed CPR. It's just football. These are just games, okay? It's just Lane Kiffin, what he's always done. Have fun with it. I hope to God it doesn't become stupid. But let's take a quick peek ahead with Twin Peaks again to Saturday night, 7:30 p.m., number 7 LSU at number 8 Ole Miss. 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Kenny, you got 10 seconds. 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
14: 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I-95 North, an accident on the entrance ramp from your model road. And also watch out for emergency vehicles on the off-ramp to Blue Heron Boulevard. Forest Hill Boulevard West, an accident on the approach to Congress Ave. Glades Road West, an accident on the approach to the Turnpike. In Broward, Northwest 82nd Street West, an accident at University Drive. Broward Boulevard West, an accident at Southwest 5th Ave. And another at University Drive. And the Sawgrass Expressway South. Still reporting an accident on the approach to Sunrise Boulevard with heavy traffic back to just past Oakland Park Boulevard. This traffic is service of Massage MV and the Traffic Center. I'm Sharina.
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3: And here's what you need to know.
15: A day after laughing and making an insensitive comment on an AI-generated video, Texas quarterback Arch Manning issued an apology today for his actions in response to the video that involved Texas coach Steve Sarkisian and ESPN reporter Holly Rowe. Manning issued the apology on social media, saying there's nothing funny about it. It's easy to say I didn't mean it, but quote, I know my words and actions were hurtful to a lot of people. I do not take that lightly, and I'm deeply sorry for that, end quote. Manning also apologized to Roe. The two also had a conversation. Roe posted on social media that she has accepted Manning's apology. X-rays on the shoulder of Chiefs rookie corner Mansoor Delane were negative, but he should miss minimal time, according to the NFL Network. And NBA Commissioner Adam Silver addressed expansion, saying that a decision is expected by the end of the year. And Seattle right now is considered ahead of Las Vegas because of their arena. I'm Dan Byer.
12: This is Covino and Rich. They're bringing the love.
16: I loved you.
17: 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We love you, Fox Sports Radio Nation.
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12: Here's Covino and Rich.
16: Yeah. What's up?
17: Hey. Covino and Rich, bringing fun, hour two of the show today. And, you know, I was looking at some of those videos of Sark and Holly Rowe, the AI ones that Arch Manning got yelled at for laughing at. There's one of her slapping him, and there's one of her slapping her. It's AI. Remember,
16: it's AI, it's fake, and intent matters. That's the thing. It's meant to be funny,
17: like,
16: right?
17: Because he ignored her, so, like, a bit much, but... I don't know. AI is going to destroy our society within a decade anyway, right? I was saying, yeah, say we're all going to be extinct.
21: Yeah, I'm a little worried about that now.
16: It's going to kill us all anyway.
17: Yeah, it doesn't matter. If you're going to get butthurt about an AI thing, don't worry. AI is going to destroy us before 2030. Was that the thing? Another 10 years?
21: Hopefully.
16: All right. Thanks for rocking out with us. We appreciate it, Covino and Rich.
17: Do you think the Mets will win the World Series before AI destroys humanity?
22: I don't know.
16: Man,
22: probably not.
17: You think the Niners got a shot this year?
21: AI will take over and the Mets will win. AI will make the Mets win.
17: That's why I don't yell at my Alexa anymore. I'm like, I'm very polite, because when robots take over, Sam, I'm going to be on their good side.
21: Yeah, good. Not the naughty list.
16: Yeah. Well, we got two things we need to get to this hour. Showboy, Showtime, Mahomes trivia. Chief Rocka, number one Chief Rocka. Mahomes is back. Chiefs are back. And he's got his trivia today. Multiple choice, giving away prizes. Just trying to give back and bring fun, like Joel said. I also want to thank Joel again. I posted the artwork he sent to all of us. Dan and LeCron and Monsi and Sam. He sent us all beautifully done artwork. Again, blind.guy.creations on Instagram. But I posted it on my IG at Steve Covino and at Covino and Rich. Like, thank you guys again. We got the best listeners. Mm-hmm. And we do want to celebrate with you guys. So, you know, thank you for following us at Covino and Rich. And again, streaming live at Covino and Rich FSR if you want to see some of it. Right now, before we get into Showboy Mahomes trivia and some two tone deaf stories.
17: Well, no,
16: there's
17: a third one based on the Holly Rowe Sark thing. I want to talk about tone deaf or like relaxed type of thing.
16: Okay. Well, we got to wrap up with the phone call. Celebrity moments based on the star-studded game last night that included Taylor Swift and Tom Cruise. Can I tell you my real quick story? Because I don't think anyone could beat it.
17: Please do. Go ahead.
16: It's random. And again, granted, we're in Los Angeles, but this is really random. My daughter's bothering me. That's what teenage kids do, right? She's bothering me.
23: Dad, can we please get Cold Stone Creamery, please, Dad?
16: I'm like, I don't want to go, and I don't want to stop.
17: How can you say no to Cold Stone Creamery?
16: Because I don't like it. I don't love it. I don't got to have it. Not in this moment, right?
17: Please, give me...
16: But I'm trying to be a good dad or whatever.
17: Explosion or whatever.
16: So she suckered me into, you know, pulling over and going to get ice cream, Cold Stone Creamery. And I'm there right here in this town where we broadcast from. And again, it was like a reluctant stop. And we're there, and she's like sitting there dilly-dallying. I'm like, you wanted to go so bad, and pick your order. Like, she's just wasting time. And I turn around, and I see this silhouette of it appeared to be some sort of rock god floating towards me. And I swear, all I saw was the hair and the lion's mane and this strut coming at me. And then, you know, out through the light came just what I thought. A rock and roll superstar. And it was Paul Stanley of Kiss. And I'm like, oh my God, I'm not even a big Kiss fan. Even though I like them, but I don't love them or anything. And it was so wild to see Paul Stanley of Kiss not be recognized by anyone else, can I tell you, except for me.
17: I love that you love rock music. No way on planet Earth.
16: Dude, we're talking about Kiss.
17: But I'm saying me? No way on planet Earth.
16: Proclaimers.
17: You can make fun of me all you want.
21: Proclaimers are good.
17: You can pick out... You can pick out who you think the lamest band is to try to insult me.
16: You were just saying how great Hootie was from Hootie and the Blowfish, but Kiss isn't cool? Get out of my face. Either way, he's a rock. I'm not saying you got to love their catalog, bro. I'm telling you he's a rock star.
21: And he's recognizable because you can see through the paint.
16: Oh, yeah. Oh, it's very weird looking.
21: Some guys with the paint on, you probably wouldn't be able to recognize.
16: Yeah, but he had rock and roll hair.
21: Oh, yeah. He's got the long hair.
16: And I started
21: talking
16: to him. I'm like, I guess you don't like it. You love it. You got to have it, Paul Stanley. And we chopped it up there, and like nobody knew who he was except for me. And Melody was like, I thought that was one of your friends. I'm like, no, that's Paul Stanley.
21: I bet he likes getting recognized in public.
16: Yeah, dude, we had a cool like conversation. At least I thought it was cool.
0: He looks like a middle-aged woman, though.
16: Bro, it's Kiss. What is wrong with you?
0: I'm okay.
16: So anyway, that's pretty random. I'm having ice cream.
21: I think you're thinking of Tyler from Aerosmith. I think of Steven Tyler.
0: I know.
21: Your grandma.
0: Rockstars look like old ladies now.
16: What are your stories? Let's wrap it up with your phone calls.
0: Is that your grandma? No, it's Paul Stanley.
16: Because Tom Cruise was sitting right next to Taylor Swift. We don't even know who the bigger star is. Right. I'm going Tom Cruise.
0: Here's a story. You're going to get 20 seconds. ADD's blazing. I can't hear long, boring stories. So let's go.
18: All right, let's go to Ohio, Jeff.
0: Hey, Jeff, what's up, bud?
16: Jeff.
20: How you doing, guys? Love the show.
0: Thanks, man. What's up? Let's hear your story.
20: Anyway, I was working at a hotel front desk clerk in Jupiter, Florida in the 80s, and Ray Liotta came to check out, and our computers were down.
0: Chantix.
20: So he couldn't get his bill. So he just looked at me, goes, brain damage, brain damage. Everywhere I go, effing brain damage. And I just looked at him in the eye in his pockmarked face, and I said, let me get my manager because I was getting hot.
0: Chantix.
16: By the way, a fun fact about your boy Covino, Ray Liotta and I are from the same hometown. So growing up, he was just like a local legend.
0: Must be something awesome in the water in Union.
16: And he played sports in town. He was a big soccer player. We had the same coaches. So, yeah, just random fun fact. Cool story, though, man. Let's go. Who do we got next?
18: New Mexico, CJ.
0: CJ, what's up?
16: CJ.
22: Hi, guys. Forgive the phone. But I was working at a resort in Arizona as a tennis pro and ran into Jeffrey Lurie. And I played owner of the Eagles, as you know, and I played tennis with his son, let him win, and got a good tip out of it. He was just a young kid.
0: That's great. And I love how you let him win to get a good tip. That's great.
18: thank you, CJ.
0: Thanks, CJ. Who we got?
18: All right, let's go to Brett in Rochester.
16: What up, Brett?
24: Hey, guys. Big fan of the show. First-time caller.
0: Oh, thanks, man.
16: Appreciate it.
24: And bear with me. I'm dealing with COVID. First time I've ever had it, so...
16: Dude, what year is it?
0: You waited 6 years to get it? Are we back in time?
24: I thought I was going to escape it, but it finally got me. Went to Florida.
0: By the way, you won, by the way. Who's this?
18: It's Brett in Rochester.
0: Last guy to get COVID for the first time. Brett, congratulations.
18: You hear that, too? He got it by traveling to Florida, he said.
0: Yeah, that's amazing. What's up, bud?
24: All right, so I got a few for you guys to pick from. I got Jim Boeheim at his son's AAU basketball game. I got Derek Coleman and Billy Owens sitting at a bar on New Year's Eve. I got Pierce Brosnan at a dive bar in Venice Beach watching a pool game. I got John Smoltz at Buffalo Wild Wings lunch in Atlanta.
0: By the way, I love all those. I think you cut there, but I love the fact that Smoltzy still likes his Buffalo Wild Wings.
16: Yeah, I want to get a Smoltzy.
0: Yeah, did he get Asian Zing or honey barbecue?
21: I love Pierce Brosnan at a dive bar in Venice. Did you guys see the U.S. Open? They showed 007 on the clock, and then they panned to Pierce Brosnan in the crowd.
0: I did see that.
21: And he was looking awesome. He looked like 007.
16: And by the way, James Bond might be the coolest
0: of
16: the stories.
0: Thanks for that call. Can I tell you who I saw? Random. Again, this had nothing to do with us being on the radio or TV or anything. I'm at a bar in New York City. You guys know the restaurant The Palm? Danny, there's one out here in downtown LA. The Palm Steakhouse.
16: Famous steakhouse.
0: Who, by the way, is it really... There should be known for their chicken parm. That's an Italian restaurant that people know more for their steak. Anyway, I walk in and sitting at the bar is quarterback Jim Kelly, and he's with Shooter McGavin.
16: Who's more famous?
0: Because they do charity golf stuff together, and I had to go up and be like, hey, guys, just want to say hi. How do you not say hi to Shooter?
16: You should have grabbed the picture, though.
0: Shooter.
16: Yeah, that's very cool.
0: Christopher McDonald, right?
16: Didn't you party all night after that? I wish that was the story, but no. I called it. You should have.
18: All right, let's talk to Fred in West Virginia.
0: What up, Fred?
25: Hey, guys. So back in 1995, I would have been 15 years old. I had this guy's poster on my wall, okay? I'm in Columbus, Ohio. Now, straight up, I'm from West Virginia. You don't see famous people.
0: Right.
25: Okay, anywhere. So I'm in Columbus, Ohio, at 15 years old. I'm in a hotel. I'm going up and down the elevator, chasing my friends around the hotel like 15-year-olds do, right? So I'm on this elevator, and I go all the way up. As I'm coming back down, Deion Sanders, his wife, and his oldest son, Junior, gets on the elevator, and I'm like freaking out inside. All I could get out of my mouth was up or down.
0: Prime time only goes up. But thank you.
18: That's a good story, Fred. Yeah, hang on the line. We're gonna send out a prize package.
16: That is a great story because especially when you don't expect it. You know, it's so out of context. What up, Iowa Sam?
21: So let's go back to Kiss. All right. So I'm here at Fox
16: Sports. You mean, according
21: Radio.
16: To Rich, the weakest story and weakest band of all time?
0: Yeah, you deserve to have a prize taken away from you.
16: No, you lose cool points for downplaying cool
21: topic
16: things.
21: For another matter. Topic for another time there. So I'm on the elevators here at Fox Sports Radio. We're on the ground floor. We have a skyscraper right next to us that we're in, I guess. So I'm getting on the elevator to go to the fifth floor, and in walks Gene Simmons and, like, I think his publicist publicist or PR manager. And he's just, like, talking to her about something, and he's talking about fabrics. And he just leans out and he grabs my shirt and he starts like feeling it with his finger. He's like, yeah, kind of a fabric like this. And I'm just like, and he's like a tall man. He just like pinches, he just grabs my sleeve and he's like, yeah, kind of like this. And I'm just, he's a tall guy and I'm just looking up and I'm like, oh, I know who you are. You're Gene Simmons. And I allow this.
0: Can we get Sam a prize?
16: Yeah. Apron,
18: then did he stick a sewing needle into you?
21: And he's like, yeah, no, it's something like a little bit like this. And he probably knew, he's like, you know who I am, so I can do this. I can get away with this. And I was like starstruck. I'm like, oh.
16: aren't there stories like Bill Murray would crash a party
21: all
16: with Kiss?
21: And then, in Chicago.
16: But then
21: bars
16: tell people like they'll never believe you. Yeah, like that was like the joke. Like, yeah.
0: That's really funny.
16: Right. I want to thank everybody. We got a few more phone calls.
18: Yeah, let's go to Vince in Idaho.
16: Let's wrap here. Hey, Vince.
1: Hey, guys. This is awesome. Love your show. Love you guys. This is awesome. So
16: thanks,
1: I got a real quick one. Danny DeVito. I'm originally from Jersey, right? And I'm in the resort business, another one here. And I'm walking by. I'm a sales guy, so I have clients. I talk to anybody pretty easily. But to your point, I said, I walked by Starbucks. He just arrived. Oh, my God. Hey, welcome. Nice to have you. How you doing? How's your stay? And he looks at his watch. Well, considering I just got here 2 minutes ago, so far, so good. And I'm like, okay. And I'm just losing it. And I look over, it's two boys were there. Look, yes, like little Danny DeVito, smaller Danny DeVito, obviously. And, your son's just like you. And he looks at me and he goes, well, only one of them is mine. So that's not good. But, I just kept putting my foot in my mouth, and I usually can speak okay when I see these guys, but this one just, I lost it. But it was just so good to see Gary.
16: And listen, I'll tell you, even if you deal with celebrities on the regular, you still have moments where you don't, where you lose your cool. We've all said dumb things.
0: Rich told, I witnessed this, the first time we had Joe Montana on our show, Rich didn't know what to say to him, and he
16: my
0: said,
16: childhood hero.
0: He said to Joe Montana, I had your pajamas when I was a kid. And Joe Montana looked at him dead in the face. He goes, I hope you don't still have them. I hope you don't still wear them or something like that. And Richard's like,
18: yeah.
0: Whoa!
18: Yeah. They must have so many nervous people around them on a day-to-day basis that they, you know, they're used to people stuttering and saying random things.
16: But you know what? And you know what most celebrities will tell you? They don't want you to bother them, but a little how do you do always makes them feel good. How would it not make someone feel good?
21: Or you kind of look.
16: Hey,
21: you
16: fan
21: look
16: of what you do,
21: them,
16: have a good day. Yeah.
21: You like sort of raise your eyebrows. You're like, I know who you are. Like, they don't mind that stuff.
0: And by the way, just to wrap up our discussion, this derived from the Taylor Swift, Tom Cruise sighting yesterday. Who is more famous, man? Is that a generational thing? Or
18: it's generational.
0: Is there any way that could be measured? Because you got a mammoth megastar in the movies and then a superstar in pop.
16: You always
0: music.
16: Make fun of. You always make fun of me.
0: Yeah,
16: saying I'm a Swiftie.
0: I think it's got to be Cruz, but it's a good one.
16: Just because I really respect what she's done for, you know, the music world and young women and everyone, all these girls love Taylor Swift, but Tom Cruise still might be arguably one of the most famous people on the planet.
0: Yeah, I got to give the edge to Cruz.
16: You would think I would say the opposite, but I think Tom Cruise in that moment, Taylor Swift has to be like, oh my God.
18: I think that's why the picture that was going viral last night after the game, it looked like AI, because you could argue those are two of the most recognizable faces on the planet.
0: And don't you think that movie stardom is upper level
16: old
0: than
16: school
0: music
16: movie
0: stardom
16: people.
0: Like even sports stardom, right? I still think if you're an old school movie star,
16: You really lived that life.
21: And
16: true.
21: He's yeah. still like people. He's still relevant. Like, it's not like he's gone away and, you know, like Marlon Brando or gone off to be a right. recluse. Like, he's yeah. still, he's still the making guy. Big yeah. blockbusters.
16: It's true.
18: All right. One last call, guys. Neil in Tennessee is going to wrap this topic up.
16: What right, up, Neil?
4: Hey, guys. About 18 years ago, my son and I were in Denver to watch a Cowboys-Broncos game. I stay in a hotel. We're talking to somebody at the front desk. I forget about what. Brandon Marshall gets off the elevator in nothing but his underwear, comes up to the front desk saying how he is locked out of his room, looks down at my seven-year-old son, says, "What's up, little man?" Fist bumps him, gets his key, turns around, goes back to the elevator.
16: That's hilarious. Do you guys want to hear a quick, yeah. a funny 10
21: so
16: second?
21: So he get locked out of his room? Yeah. Is that what happened?
18: Yeah, Neil, hang on the line. Geez. You can get you a prize pack.
16: Neil, do you guys, I think I've told the story before, but you want to hear a quick 20-second Brandon Marshall story? Covino and I were at a Madden party when they used to have a Madden video game party every year at the Super Bowl. We're hosting, doing our thing, interviewing athletes, having a great time. We have Brandon Marshall on the show.
18: Yeah.
16: Covino looks to his left and he sees Brandon Marshall looking at some hot girl. And Covino goes, "Hey, she's got a nice ass, right?"
5: And I was kind of like, "Damn, look at the booty on that."
16: And Brandon Marshall goes, "Yeah, that's my girl."
5: And I was like, "That's my wife.
16: That's my wife."
5: And I was like, well, you got good taste, Mr. Marshall, respectfully.
16: Covino gave the old, "Oh, good taste."
5: Yeah. So, again, guys, we got prizes to give away. Thank you for calling and participating.
18: Dude, the lines are still blowing
5: up.
18: Yeah,
5: I know.
18: Right,
5: lots of great stories. Definitely hit us up at Covino and Rich on social media, at Fox Sports Radio. Leave your comments there, or even on YouTube, at Covino and Rich FSR. We appreciate it. But we got to welcome another celebrity, Showboy Mahomes. He's got your trivia questions, chance to win more prizes. So, and we're still going to talk like there's three tone deaf stories in the news that we got to figure out which is
16: worse. I want to know if it's offensive or like fake caring. So we'll talk about some stories in the world of sports that are upsetting people. We'll get to that. Like you said, Mahomes trivia all next right here. FSR, Covino and Rich.
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7: Week one in the NFL is a wrap. The Seahawks stiff-armed the Pats in Seattle, while the Bills took the Texans on a haunted hayride. The Bears couldn't stop scoring in Carolina, and the Giants get the win in Harbaugh's Blue debut. It's week two in the NFL. 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
32: 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I-95 South, an accident just after 45th Street, and another on the approach to Palmetto Park Road. Lantana Road West, an accident on the approach to South Military Trail. Glades Road West, still reporting an accident on the approach to the Turnpike. And in Broward, 441 South, an accident just before Atlantic Boulevard. 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I'm Sharina.
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9: 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I-95 South, an accident just after 45th Street, and another on the approach to Palmetto Park Road. Lantana Road West, an accident on the approach to South Military Trail. Glades Road West, still reporting an accident on the approach to the Turnpike. And in Broward, 441 South, an accident just before Atlantic Boulevard. 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I'm Sharina.
2: 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Yeah.

0: couple, Rob Parker, Kelvin Washington, on a Trash Talking Tuesday, which will be coming up in an hour. See what you guys got cooking.
1: You want to trash Kelvin? Go ahead.
0: We will N-O-T, not interrupt. Next hour, Tony Regans. I said that right?
1: Tony Regans, yeah.
0: Yeah, I make sure. MLB Chief Baseball Development Officer.
1: They're doing good stuff, you know. They just opened up another academy.
0: Yeah, I was looking at you, what you sent us there.
1: In Miami.
0: Yep. So we'll get with him next hour as well. So still a lot left in the show. Looking forward to seeing what he's got for us. Last call, last hour. By the way, if you're missing any show, just check out The Odd Couple on wherever you get your podcast. Just search The Odd Couple. We'll be there. Like it, share it, review it, all that good stuff. So go find our pod when you need to. Rob G will put a best of version and a full version. It is now time for Shekel City.
2: Welcome to Shekel City, the home base for Rob Parker's daily picks against the spread.
0: How'd you do?
1: All right, 1-2 last night, 7-4-1 as we do the September reset, courtesy of Elijah. 7-4-1 All right, Elijah, I reset. Stop bugging me. All right, tonight, best bet, Yankees minus 1.5 at the Twins. That game, I think, has started. Also, the Cardinals minus 1.5. They're hosting the Giants. And I got the Rangers with DeGrom on the mound in Arlington taking on the Red Sox. So Rangers minus 1.5, Cardinals minus 1.5, and the Yankees minus 1.5. And remember,
0: yeah,
1: I'm not telling you who to bet on. I'm telling you who I bet on.
0: All right. Appreciate it. What's up with this gambling? What's your issue with the leagues and the gambling going on now?
1: My only pushback, and I know all the leagues are trying to say, like, if fans are overzealous about losing money or whatever, that they could be banned from the gambling house or whatever. I just, dude, you know why people are called fans? Because they're fanatics. So now money's involved. It's way more fan friendly. Would you admit that?
0: Oh, see, man, I just had to explain this to a mother
1: at
0: the school.
1: It's just way more where people don't feel weird letting you know, like, oh, I bet on games or what. I just think that. And because you see it on everything, I can remember when I started my radio career and had a show in Detroit where they told us, do not say the spread. That's what was told to us. Do not. You could pick the game. Do not say the spread. Because that's how the leagues were.
0: Gambling, yeah.
1: About the gambling. No, we can't give any spreads. Now it's in the game. It's in the
0: contract. Oh, it's not. I mean, some of the name of the stations are this and that, and you know, but watch this station. And I
1: get it. It's a part. It's legal. No one's saying you can't gamble. All I'm saying, really, is you can't get mad at people for being like
0: enticed
1: and fired up. Though is what I'm saying. Like, if you're passionate, if you were passionate without having money on it, all right, that's where that's why you were called fanatics, fans. Then imagine putting a couple of bucks down on it. That's going to heighten it. So all I'm saying is people are definitely watch games differently. That's why every Sunday when you go on Twitter or X, whatever you want to call it, what do people say every week?
0: Messed up my parlay.
1: Rigged.
0: Oh, rigged. That's
1: right?
0: You, yeah.
1: WWE, like the NFL script. Like this is like constant.
0: Oh, that's it. I mean, it's huge. It is absolutely a way of life now with
1: you. You've been to games. You've been to the NBA games where they're yelling at the coach, put so-and-so in. Put so-and-so in. He needs two more rebounds.
0: Dude, I told you, it has ruined my friendship with some friends. Well, not the friendship, but the conversation
1: sports
0: with
1: talk.
0: Them. Sports talk. You used to just call it, man, such and such. You see Patrick Mahomes, or did you see this? And, oh, did you see with the Dodgers,
1: they
0: the
1: don't
0: Lakers?
1: Care.
0: Man, they're like, man, screw him.
1: What are you talking about?
0: Man, I needed him to make one more three. I needed him to get one more rebound. Man, he couldn't catch one more pass. That's all people talk about nowadays. And it's to the point, Rob G, fandom is out the window now. People would rather see their own team lose as long as my man caught that pass or if I got the other opposing team receiver.
1: Rob G knows that, and that's where that fantasy sports, which I just can't get over, where people, if your guy's on another team, they don't care, Rob G. You notice about their team.
0: Well, I'm in a dilemma.
3: No, that's true. Yeah.
1: I need my points.
0: Rob G, me.
3: But my only pushback, we got a minute left. I'll argue with Rob. All of this would happen whether or not DraftKings and FanDuel was in bed with the NFL, NBA, and Major League Baseball anyways, because now that it's on our phone, it's easier than ever to access it.
1: I agree.
3: I think the fact that they have sponsorship deals doesn't change the fact that people are going to get upset about gambling and fantasy.
1: I agree with that, but I think because there's more of a partnership.
0: Yeah, I think when you have Kevin Hart and LeBron,
1: but people question now, are they in bed? Are they the ones who had so-and-so miss that three-pointer? Because, Rob G, there's a big payoff in the, at the end. Do you see what I'm saying? That's what's different. And that's why they're saying rigged every Sunday and scripted and WWE.
3: Hashtag rigged.
1: How many times have you seen that?
3: Oh, every week.
1: Every week. Because people say, oh, the NFL made a call.
0: They made that last minute. The Michigan game.
1: They made a call because everybody didn't have to pay out so much money because Michigan was going to lose that game. So they fixed it. You got me?
0: I got that dilemma. Josh Allen, our quarterback, plays the Lions. What do I do? We are Fox Sports.
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2: And here's what you need to know.
10: Baseball's regular season ends in under 2 weeks, and the first place Tampa Bay Rays are still up 1-0 on the A's in the top of the sixth inning, getting the run early in the game on a pass ball. The Rays are 3.5 games up on the Yankees in the AL East. Yankees are winning 2-0 starting the second inning at Minnesota. Cody Bellinger with a 2-run homer. Tigers and Blue Jays scoreless bottom of the third. Fifth inning, Phillies tied 2-2 at the Nationals. The Phillies today did have to place pitcher Jesus Luzardo on the injured list due to shoulder inflammation. He's 14-5. The Brewers have Jacob Mizorowski on the mound tonight. Milwaukee leads in the fifth, 1-0 at Pittsburgh. Dodgers still up 3-0 at the Reds, bottom of the fifth. And in Cleveland, Guardians over the White Sox, 3-1, and top of the fifth there. It's 3-run first inning on a couple of homers for the Guardians, who, by the way, are a game and a half back of the first place White Sox in the AL Central.
2: One guy is happily divorced. One guy is happily married. One guy gets called daddy by his three beautiful daughters. Aww. One guy gets called daddy after a credit card approval. One guy won a state high school basketball championship. One guy only covered a state high school basketball championship. One guy's been inducted into three halls of fame. One guy has only mocked a hall. Does this seem weird to anybody else?
11: Hey, I heard that.
2: 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Now, live from the Fox Sports Radio studios, here's Fox Sports Radio's Odd Couple, Rob Parker and Kelvin Washington.